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And now we turn to something with a bit more of a local flavour. 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

That was a track from the 1990s here on Lionheart Radio 107.3 FM. Coming up, we've got some music from one of our local bands. 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

That was a track from the 1990s here on Lionheart Radio 107.3 FM. Coming up, we've got some music from one of our local bands. 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

you very much. I love you. The saxolettes, I love you. 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You're

0: a lot, very much, y'all. We had a great time tonight. We appreciate it. Thank you.
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Coming up, we've got some music from one of our local bands. 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
2: Hello and good morning. Welcome to your morning report. I tell you what, the wild weather continues, doesn't it? I've seen a lot of lightning this morning, but I'm still feeling pretty warm. Anyway, I'm Lucy Gormanley. Lots coming up today, so let's have a look. There are calls for a life-extending drug to be approved.
3: Thousands of people with incurable metastatic breast cancer have ultimately been denied a treatment that could have given them more time to live and more time with loved ones. During this time, women have died whilst this treatment has remained out of reach.
2: The rules have changed recently on how much can be spent on treatments, but campaigners are calling for one in particular to be urgently given the green light. If you like doing a bit of handiwork in the house, you'll want to hear all about the latest instalment at Stonehenge. And if period dramas float your boats, you'll probably be familiar with Irish actress Nicola Coughlan, because she's Penelope Featherington, aka Lady Whistledown, in Bridgerton. Well, she's made the move to the small screen, to the stage.
4: They know that she can fully defend herself when she needs to, and it's really nice to play someone like that. And she's so bossy. I love how bossy she is.
2: Find out how you can see her in her new role. Okay, let's have a look at today's weather. Early showers across northern and eastern areas will fade, leaving most places dry with prolonged sunshine. Clouds will increase over parts of England and Wales, bringing a few showers later on, possibly a bit thundery as well. It's widely very warm, feeling hot in the southeast with a high of 30 degrees Celsius. Okay, let's get started. But first, let's take a look at today's headlines with Frankie in the newsroom.
5: Over a million young people could be neither working nor learning within the next 5 years. That's coming from former Labour Health Secretary Alan Milburn. He says the first steps in a career ladder are just simply out of reach. Elsewhere, the British Medical Association say their strikes are working ahead of more action next month. Their first talks with new Health Secretary James Murray failed to come to an agreement on jobs and pay. Uber passengers will be able to record audio of their journey from today. Our reporter Holly Hughes has more.
6: Designed to give passengers peace of mind, they'll be able to activate audio recording through the app either before or during a trip. The content will be encrypted and stored on the passenger's device and only be accessible to Uber if it's uploaded through the app as part of a safety report. It will then be deleted after 2 weeks if a report is not made. The plans have garnered support from both the local transport minister and support services for victims of abuse.
5: And Oliver Glasner's got his fairy tale ending with Crystal Palace winning the Europa League conference final last night.
2: All right then, let's see what's in today's papers. First of all, the iPaper reports call for welfare reforms to save young people from becoming lost generation. Similarly, the Daily Mail say Labour risking a lost generation of jobless youth. Well, that's in relation to a new report from an ex-Labour health secretary today, which says the number of young people neither working nor learning could reach 1.25 million within the next 5 years. The Times have a photo on their front page of 30-year-old Shanice Brooks, who was shot outside a bar in Sheffield on bank holiday Monday. Police say she was an innocent bystander, and her family say she was an amazing mum. The Daily Mirror reports, be safe in water or more will die, which is a warning from a grieving dad, that's whom the paper have spoken to. This comes after 7 children and 2 adults died after the sunny bank holiday by getting into difficulty in water. And the Daily Express have a photo of actors Vicky McClaw, Adrian Dunbar and Martin Copston as they begin filming the next series of Line of Duty. So that's on the newsstands. How about online? Well, it's mostly about football fans. They're talking about last night's victory for Crystal Palace. The Eagles beat Rayo Vallecano 1-0 to lift the UEFA Conference League trophy in a last bout for departing manager Oliver Glasner. Okay, on to our first story this morning. Campaigners say thousands of breast cancer patients in England have missed out on spending more time with their loved ones. It's because of a life-extending drug called Enhertu, which isn't available on the NHS, even though there have been changes to the rules around funding that in theory means it can now be afforded. Phil can tell us more.
0: Enhertu is the first licensed targeted treatment for patients with what's known as metastatic breast cancer. Now, that's when the cancer either can't be removed through surgery or it's spread to other parts of the body. But Enhertu is still not available on the NHS in England. Well, NICE, who are the body that basically tells doctors and nurses what treatments they can give out, said back in September 2023 that they wouldn't recommend it for use.
3: Patients during this time have been absolutely stuck in the middle, unable to access the treatment that has been there. So it's just been dangling there. So to be able to get that treatment out on the NHS is absolutely critical.
0: Yeah, Holly Heath is from the charity Breast Cancer Now. They're campaigning along with other cancer groups to try and get the drug made available in England. Despite NICE saying no to it 3 years ago, it was then given the green light in Scotland.
3: During this time, we've heard of women who have been using their savings, have been moving to Scotland and leaving their friends and family behind to be able to have that chance to access this treatment whilst it's not been available in England.
0: Well, NICE have held further talks with the makers of the drug in the meantime, but each time they broke down with no agreement made.
3: We're calling on the drug companies Daiichi Sankyo and AstraZeneca, along with NICE and NHS England, to urgently agree a deal that makes Enhertu available for the thousands of women who need it now. Back in April, changes came into force, which means the NHS in England can pay more for drugs. Now, this presents a crucial opportunity to finally get Enhertu approved and give thousands of women living with incurable metastatic breast cancer and more time to live. So it's estimated that around 1,000 people would be eligible each year for this treatment in England. Now, crucially, it would mean more time to live, more time to do the things that matter most to them, spending time with their families, seeing important milestones, birthdays, children starting school and university. Now, this treatment is already available in Scotland and 26 other European countries, and women in England, Wales and Northern Ireland need to have the same access to effective treatments as women in other parts of the world.
0: Now, last month, changes to how treatments are evaluated by NICE led to the NHS rolling out two new cancer medicines, the brain cancer drug vorasidenib and ripretinib, which is for patients with a rare form of stomach cancer. That's after the government decided to increase the pricing thresholds that NICE uses, so essentially they can now pay more for drugs. And talks between NICE, NHS England and Enhertu's manufacturers have begun again. They're hoping they can agree on something that would make the drug more cost-effective, but Breast Cancer Now says things need to move more quickly.
3: Yep, today we've launched our Enhertu Now petition. People can go on our website and sign up, and this is calling on all of the parties to urgently agree a deal to make this treatment available in England.
0: And a statement from Daiichi Sankyo and AstraZeneca has confirmed that talks are ongoing to try and find a way that Enhertu can be accessed.
2: Thanks, Phil. Now, are you keen on DIY? If your answer's yes, have you ever tried it using Neolithic tools? Well, that's what English Heritage have done, building a 7-metre-tall Neolithic hall at Stonehenge, using only historically accurate tools and techniques. The hall is a replica of a 4,500-year-old building based on archaeological evidence from a prehistoric settlement just 2 miles away from the Stone Circle. Our reporter Holly caught up with Jennifer Wexler, a historian from English Heritage.
7: So, starting off, what is a Neolithic hall? What does it look like?
8: That's a great question. So it's a massive timber framed structure that's about 7 meters tall. So it's quite big. It's almost as tall as the tallest kind of stones at Stonehenge, actually. So it's a huge construction project, and it has a thatched roof. So it is experimental archaeology. It's based on what has been discovered archaeologically just a few miles from Stonehenge, an outline of a building with massive post holes. So we're not 100% sure if it originally the original structure was a building or what exactly it was used for, but we know it dates from the time of Stonehenge, and it would have been connected to the broader ritual landscape around Stonehenge and places where people were going on pilgrimages and gathering around the construction and the use of Stonehenge around 4,500 years ago.
7: Oh, that's amazing. And the construction process used historically accurate tools and materials as well. Why do you think that's important to kind of recreate the building process?
8: Yes, definitely. So all the materials used in the building were things that would have been found in the surrounding area, you know, over 4,000 years ago, so from the time of Stonehenge. So it was really important for us to use this kind of historically accurate materials and building techniques as well you know, because this is experiment to sort of understand how people would have gone about actually building these structures and the process of doing it.
7: Absolutely. And it's so amazing that it's really connecting the past with the present in such a practical way as well. That's so cool. So what are you hoping that visitors can learn from it when they go to see it?
8: So one thing we really want visitors to be inspired by the past. And I think it's easy to, because it's such a long time ago, it's easy to think, oh, you know, these people are really primitive or really basic, but actually they're incredibly sophisticated architecturally. And, you know, actually the structure that we've just built, this Neolithic hall, is inspired in many ways by Stonehenge because it's found in the landscape. But what this building is going to really let us do is offer a really inspirational learning experience, particularly to students, but hopefully also to visitors as well, where they can come in and have an immersive, you know, experience going back over 4,000 years ago and really kind of get a sense of how people lived then and, you know, what kind of tools they used, how they made their food, how they cooked on the hearth, you know, what type of pottery they had, what kind of, you know, even things like rope, how you made rope back then. So it's going to be a really hands-on experience.
2: 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Still to come, arguably the sport that's grown in popularity the most in recent years, it's darts. We get ready for the Premier League finals action.
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2: Now, if you like a good period drama, you probably know who Nicola Coughlan is. Yeah, well, she's made the move from the small screen to the stage, and she's taken on the role of independent and sharp-tongued pub landlady Pergreen Mike in the Playboy of the Western World at the National Theatre. Liz Whittaker has more on her new venture.
12: Nicola's spent the last few years spreading gossip whilst wearing an array of spectacular costumes in the Netflix series. But she spent the winter on stage in London alongside actor and presenter Siobhan McSweeney in John Millington Synge's riveting play of youth and self-discovery. It's a dark comedy about a young man who charms a rural Irish community by claiming to have murdered his abusive father. Instead of being shunned, he becomes a celebrated hero, winning the admiration of the villagers and the love of Pergreen. The West End run's finished now, but fear not, because it's been filmed and it's coming to a big screen near you soon. Nicola and Siobhan got together to talk about the cinema release.
13: Recording the live show I found nerve-wracking, but in a nice way, because we've been doing the show now for 2.5
14: since
13: months.
14: Since 1843,
13: yeah. She's correct. Yeah. Since the famine. And it did give that little level of, oh, I think the realisation, I mean, it's incredible to film the show, yeah, and to be broadcast around the world, because, you know, we obviously grew up in Ireland and, you know, you don't get to see things from the National Theatre. You hear about these things. But the fact that now people can see it everywhere, it's a really brilliant thing.
14: Fantastic. It's wonderful. It's changed accessibility it's changed accessibility for theatre.
12: And Nicola described what her character is all about.
13: She's very different to me in that she knows how to exist in a world of men,
14: mm-hmm,
13: and I really don't.
14: Mm-hmm.
13: Like, I've always...
14: You're a girly girl.
13: I'm a girly girl. I've always been surrounded by women. So, but Pergreen doesn't know how to deal with women.
14: Mm.
13: And that's a really interesting challenge. And I was like, you know, it's interesting playing... At the beginning, I was like, I think there's a masculinity to her, I think. And that, for some reason, didn't quite sit or it didn't feel right. And then I went, oh, she's a boy. She's one of the boys.
14: Yeah.
13: She laughs at what the boys laugh at. And she's this. And then when she's surrounded by this group of women, she is... in completely foreign territory. She's terrified, but I do like how
4: she commands respect. How the men are scared of her, and they, you know, sort of know it's her pub and she has this. And
14: I love how violent she is.
4: She's very she loves violence. She really does.
14: But she's able for it herself.
4: She's well able for it, because she has to lift the drunk lads out of the pub and throw them out the door. You know, there's a line, that Jimmy Farrell's line, you'd knock the head off any two men in the place. So they know that she can fully defend herself when she needs to, and it's really nice to play someone like that. And she's so bossy. I love how bossy she is.
14: And female violence is usually never depicted as that kind of violence. It's usually sort of more mean girls kind of thing.
4: Totally.
14: Whereas you get a wallop across the head.
4: Oh, yeah.
14: If you don't like something, wallop.
4: Yeah. I'm really proud that we've done the proper version.

0: And even though this is filmed, it was a one-time thing. There's no edits. There's no, you're going to see it as the audience saw at that time. And it's really beautiful. So it's not compromised, and it's not specifically catered to a type of person. This is the play. This is what it is. And it feels like a special thing to get to do it.
1: And that's in select cinemas from today. And finally, this sound only means one thing. Yes, it's the darts, and tonight is the Premier League final. Defending champion Luke Humphreys is feeling pretty confident.
2: Yeah, I mean, I'll certainly give myself more opportunity-like feeling. It wasn't looking good for me in the middle of after the campaign, but you know, over the last sort of 4 weeks, I think I've probably played better than I've ever done in my whole career, maybe. So, yeah, I've obviously given myself a great opportunity to try and defend it. Sat at seventh in the table at one point, so of course everyone's going to sort of doubt that and think that you're not going to get through. I kind of understand that. I mean, I've probably got the worst finishing out of nearly everyone as well, so can imagine if it was good, how you know, good of a season it could have been for myself. But like I always say at the start of the season every time, I don't really care how I get there, as long as I get there and as long as I'm in the top four. Of course, the last two times I've played him, I've played really good against him. That's all I would take, whether they're wins or losses. Obviously, they were wins, but I've played really well, actually, the last three or four times. So I know that I've got that good level to match him, and you know, that's something I'd rather look on and think that that's a more positive rather than just, you know, you beat him the last two times. I've actually played well against him, which is what a lot of players don't do.
1: Although the season's nearly over, Luke Littler is already preparing for his guest list for the next one. He's hoping for a royal visitor. He's offered Prince William tickets to make his Ali Pali debut later this year. Now, Littler's already mixed with royalty when picking up his MBE for contributions to sport last week. That's when William said the darts looks like good fun. Well, that's why the 19-year-old fan favourite saw his opportunity.
3: Crazy experience, obviously. For someone so young, obviously they don't usually come to people that young, but for what I've done for my sport, it's been incredible, and the notice has been even fantastic. I'm even turning up to Windsor Castle, it was just one of them things, like, how I'm here, why I'm here, and then you've just got to think about what I've done for the sport. Yeah, I think I said he's been following the journey, and yeah, we were just talking about how it's blown over, and I said obviously it's going massive over in the States, in America. We're getting bigger and bigger over there, and he even said himself it looks like a good night out, so maybe we see Prince William at Ali Pali this year. But if he needs a few tickets, I'm sure myself or the PDC will sort some.
1: The teenage star enjoys watching other sports as well, not just darts. Will he be supporting the Three Lions at the World Cup?
3: Yeah, I'll be watching it. I think we're going to go to the last group game against Panama, because we're over there for the US Darts Masters at Madison Square Garden, so I think it's only half an hour away, so yeah, we're going to go to the last group game.
1: And he's a big boxing fan too.
3: For myself, I think it's just heavyweights. I think just one shot is all it takes. Obviously, you've seen with the Dubois-Wardley fight, it was just, even I think I was second row, not front row, but it's just the joy of boxing, and as bad as it sounds, watching people hit each other, it's really fun. And yeah, I've been a boxing fan my whole life, and yeah, I hope there's plenty more opportunities where Matchroom can invite me to some more events. I've never met AJ, but he's probably one of my favourite fighters. Trying to think of his first fight I watched, but yeah, I don't think I've never missed a fight of his. And yeah, still to this day, when he lost to Andy Ruiz, that hurt me, it hurt loads of other people. But yeah, hopefully I can meet him one day and we can play some darts or do some boxing.
1: We'll wait you up tomorrow with all the results from that final. That's all on Thursday's Morning Report. Thanks so much for listening. We'll be back again tomorrow with your next update. So for now, have a good day. We'll see you soon.

was a track from the 1990s here on Lionheart Radio 107.3 FM. Coming up, we've got some music from one of our local bands. 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
1: Berwick councillor Georgina Hill's worried about calls for another referendum on Scottish independence. The Berwick East member was speaking following a vote by the Scottish Parliament to endorse the call for another referendum on the future of the Union. Georgina says the reality is the UK government is almost certainly going to refuse, but she's worried the move will stoke up tensions and undermine opportunities for greater cross-border cooperation. She believes there are a wide range of areas where there could be collaboration for mutual benefit. The state of Craster's public toilet is ruining its reputation. Craster Parish Council says the toilets are repeatedly closed and were shut again last week due to plumbing issues. It says the thousands of visitors who descended on the village ahead of the bank holiday weekend were instead directed to use the facilities at local businesses. At its latest meeting, one resident said she saw visitors squatting in nearby bushes. The council's called for the county council to take action, but they say the toilets have already had significant investment and further improvement works are planned. Next, plans have been submitted for six new retail units in Bedlington town centre. The proposals seek to build the units on brownfield land directly behind Front Street next to the town's marketplace. Land's currently vacant and is just 47 metres long. Bedlington-based Springview Landscapes hasn't applied for permission for food outlets, but instead for retail units to promote new small businesses to the area. It follows existing work carried out by the County Council's development company Advance to revamp the town centre. And in Town Council Mayor Civic Award's been presented to a Shield Bottle charitable organisation supporting local vulnerable families. Scarlet's Helping Hand was founded by Ashley Duke, her husband Benjamin and their daughter Scarlet in 2020. This was in response to families struggling with Christmas after the COVID lockdowns. Since then, they've distributed thousands of donations such as emergency food parcels, baby items and household essentials. Mayor Jeff Watson says it was a pleasure to hear how their efforts have continued to this day. That's the latest Rannick. I'm Richard Dow.
2: 1.25 million young people could be out of work or not in education by 2031. A new report warns of a lost generation and says it's a failure of a system stuck in the past. Resident doctors will be going back on strike next month. It's after talks with new Health Secretary James Murray failed to come to an agreement on jobs and pay. Type 2 diabetes rates are rising twice as fast amongst younger women versus older women. Diabetes UK warn it could be because there's little to no follow-up care for people who are pregnant when they develop the condition. Emma Pike is from the charity.
3: While there are several risk factors for type 2 diabetes, the fact that following diagnosis of gestational diabetes, women aren't being followed up, that is a missed opportunity for helping people to reduce their risk.
2: Nine people are believed to have died getting into difficulty in the water after days of record-breaking heat. Most of them were children. And Crystal Palace have won their first piece of European silverware, winning the Conference League final. From Radio News Hub, I'm Frankie Hersine.
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6: The weather.
1: Thanks, Frankie. Good morning, everybody. Rather cloudy this morning. One or two scattered showers or thundery downpours will bring the potential for lightning, although not everywhere, and hopefully not Anik, will see these. This afternoon, drier and sunnier. It will become widely warm, even very warm some places, although staying cooler and breezier at the coast. High across the region today, 23 Celsius. Here in Anik, really not getting much more than 15 Celsius, 59 Fahrenheit. Continuing dry and sunny this evening, and it will stay largely dry overnight. Cloud will tend to increase in many areas as we head towards the morning. Could even see a few spots of light rain across the Pennines. A low tonight, a very mild 13 Celsius, 55 Fahrenheit. Tomorrow, another dry day, plenty of sunshine, although there is perhaps the chance for a little light rain on western hills to start with. Feeling fresher inland, warmer at the coast, a high of 20 Celsius, 68 Fahrenheit. Get the shorts back on. For the weekend, well, Saturday looks like being a dry day, largely sunny, warm or indeed very warm, and then trending cooler and more changeable from Sunday. There is an increased chance of rain, but still some fine, warm weather at times.
7: When you need to know. Traffic.
1: Well, not too bad on the region's roads so far this morning. Plenty of roadworks to tell you about, I'm afraid. In Lesbury, temporary lights on the A1068. That's between Cragview Gardens and the Hipsburn roundabout. Across in Shilbottle, Grange Road is closed from Fallerdon Avenue to Coquitt View. And the road from West End down to the A1 also closed. Diversions in place for that one. Leamington Lane in Swarland's also got temporary lights. That's for water main work. There are temporary lights on the B6341 White Oak Bridge. That's between Leamington Bank and the Newmore Crossroads at the A697. No problems to tell you about on the trains from Almouth this morning or on the Northumberland line from Ashington to Newcastle. But on the Tannenweir Metro, no trains all week between Shiremore and South Gosforth. That's for emergency overhead line work. Replacement buses are in operation and all is well at Newcastle Airport. If you know anything else and it's safe and legal to do so, give us a call on Annex 602244. I've got more travel in half an hour.
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1: Yes, I'm back. Fratelli's Chelsea Dagger getting us underway there. Hello there, it's Lionheart Radio, 107.3 FM, community radio for the Alec area. It's 10 past 7, it's a Thursday morning, it's the 28th of May. I'm Richard L with your breakfast show. I had a bit of a long weekend off for crossing Keswick, enjoying the heat and the sun. I'll tell you more about that later. Anyway, I am here until 10 o'clock this morning with the breakfast show. Frankie Hairsines in the newsroom this morning. He'll be back with us in about 20 minutes with the sports update and the next national news around about 8 o'clock this morning. What else is in the show today? Well, this hour we'll have the latest showbiz news for you. Absolutely sport for choice with musicians with birthdays today for the birthday file. Yeah, I could fill a whole hour really with people with birthdays. In fact, we've got three of them lined up for you, and a bit of an eclectic mix, I've got to say. After the sports news at 7:30, we've got not just one but two local papers to look at. There's of course Big Thursday, it's Gazette Day, so I'll be having a look at our local weekly paper and also the Journal, our regional daily, in a weeny bit of detail. After 8 o'clock, our attention turns to the front pages of the national papers. We've also got the morning's business news for you. After 8:30, we'll open the What's On diary for the Alec area. Some of the things happening here during half-term week, heading into the weekend. And also a quick look at some of the things you can catch on at the telly tonight. And then after 9 o'clock, the Community Hour, bringing you up to date with everything that's going on in this lovely part of the world that we live in. And of course, being a Thursday morning, we'll be previewing the weekend's local sporting action. And it's going to be the final of the North Northumberland League Cup on Saturday afternoon. Yes, Alec Town Pussy Rovers against Alnmouth United. The form book would say Alnmouth will win. Let's see what Alec make of that one. Should be a good game. There's also plenty of cricket happening, and looking at the weather forecast, it should all go ahead. So that's the menu for the next 3 hours. Hopefully a little bit of you as well. I'll tell you all the ways to get hold of us in just a few minutes' time. We start as ever, though, with the inshore waters forecast. Big red banner on my screen this morning, I'm afraid, boys and girls, because strong winds are forecast. So do be careful if you're going out to sea. The wind south or southeasterly, 4 to 6. It will veer and lessen slightly southwesterly, 4 or 5 later. Sea state, slight, but it will become moderate for a time in the wind. Weather showers could be thundery at first, then becoming mainly fair. Visibility good, occasionally moderate. So high tides at Amble. There was one at 2:06 this morning. Next one's at 2:20 this afternoon. Yeah, not the greatest times for getting to Holy Island, I'm afraid. The tide this afternoon, by the way, 4.5 metres. And if you do fancy a trip to Holy Island, well, go this morning, I would suggest. It's safe to cross from now until 5 to 12 this morning. And then again this evening from 5:20 through until 5:20. Past midnight.

0: That's the former Lion Heart Radio Record of the Week, Amy Stewart and Perfectly Beautiful. Talking about records of the week, they've had a little bit of a rest for a couple of weeks, but we will be back next Monday unveiling the new Lion Heart Radio Record of the Week. I'll be doing that around about 10 past 8 on Monday morning. If you're involved with a local band and you'd like to be considered as Record of the Week, we'd love to hear from you. Drop us an email. In fact, I'm going to tell you all the ways to get hold of us in just a few moments. Let me just tell you, it's Richard and Frankie with The Breakfast Show this Thursday morning, here with you till 10 o'clock. Frankie's doing the newsy bits, I'm doing the music and the chat, and we'd love to hear from you. So, how do you get hold of us? Well, let's start with the phone line. The number is Annex 602244. Text number 07961 771073. 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Or you can leave a message on our Facebook page, and I'm ahead of myself this morning. I even got the thread up before the 7 o'clock news, which is unheard of. I don't know why I've got so much time and energy this morning. Maybe it's having a long weekend off. Anyway, facebook.com/Lionheart Radio is the place to find us. The two numbers once again, and I'd love to hear from you whether you'd like to have a request played, whether you want to react to things we're talking about, you'd like a shout out, or maybe just say hello. Text 07961 771073, the phone line 01665 602244.
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0: Yeah, indeed, always a good listen on a Monday evening. Good listen now, though, is the showbiz news.
2: US Traitors host Alan Cumming says he feels prejudice towards the LGBT plus community has become increasingly palpable in recent years. The Scottish actor stars in Russell T Davies' new Channel 4 drama, Tiptoe, which explores the dangers and prejudices facing LGBT plus people today. The 61-year-old says he's experienced significant hatred directed towards him on social media. Now, Sherlock Holmes has been kidnapped as his teenage sleuth sister prepares to tie the knot in a first look at Enola Holmes 3. The upcoming film sees Stranger Things star Millie Bobby Brown as the mystery-solving sister of Detective Sherlock. She travels to Malta for what's being billed as her most treacherous case yet. And fans of 80s pop are poised by their phones this morning as tickets go on pre-sale for a huge reunion tour. Boy George and Culture Club are heading out on the road this winter with ABC and Haircut 100 as their support. They'll be all over the UK this December before finishing at London's O2 Arena just a week before Christmas.
0: By the way, if it's your birthday today, happy birthday to you. We're doing the birthday file just a few minutes early because I've got not just one, but not just two, but three singers with birthdays that we are going to feature. It's a long list today, so let's crack on. Beric Barnes, the Australian rugby player, or former player, is 40 today. Marco Rubio has been in the news quite a lot lately. The American Secretary of State is 55 today. The British writer Ian Bradley is 76. Sue Holderness, Marlene in Only Fools and Horses, is 77. From the world of music, K-pop to start with, Dayun, who was part of Twice, is 28 today. Amazingly, we have got K-pop on our system, but I'm not going to feature it. Phil Vassar, the American country singer, is 64 today. The wonderful Kylie Minogue, 58 today. Oh, there's so many songs from her I could feature, but we've got others to get through. John Fogerty, Creedence Clearwater Revival, 81 today. Yep. Local singer, or local drummer, Ray Laidlaw is 78 today. And we have got something from Lindisfarne. Well, I couldn't miss that one, could I? Roland Giff from Fine Young Cannibals, 65 today. And we've got something from them coming up. But before we get there, Mark Fahey from Westlife, 46 years young today.

Westlife, Flying Without Wings. And, you know, some days you just put a piece of music on and you lay back in the chair and just enjoy the moment. And that was one of them, I've got to say. 23 minutes past seven this Thursday morning. Hope you're well. If you're off to work today, my apologies. It's got to be done, I'm afraid. Quite a lot of people, though, enjoying the week off. If you're visiting the area, welcome to Northumberland. You will love it. Just be careful out there. Look after our beautiful environment. So it's nice for everyone who follows you. Me, I was across in Keswick for the weekend, enjoying a little bit of sun. Yeah, it was really nice. Started a bit cloudy and a bit cool, but it got better as the weekend went on. Did the park run on Saturday morning. Actually volunteered in the park run Saturday morning, to be precise. Yeah, giving out the finish tokens. That was good fun. I'm actually going to be running the one at Durridge Bay this Saturday, 9 a.m. sharp. Look for me. I shall be wearing my pristine new red runner's shirt because I've now done 50 park runs, so I get to wear a special red shirt as a result. So looking forward to that one. Anyway, left Keswick on Tuesday afternoon. 31 degrees it was over there. By the time I got back to Alnwick, only what, 2.5 hours later, it had gone down to 13. I've never seen such a rapid temperature transition. Anyway, not too great today temperature-wise, but it's going to improve as we head towards the weekend, which can't be bad at all. A couple more from the birthday file. We've got Ray Laidlaw from Lindisfarne and their classic Meet Me on the Corner. Before that, though, Roland Giff from Fine Young Cannibals.

0: From Anik. 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
1: It's just after 7:30 in the headlines this morning. A major review examining the causes of rising youth unemployment says getting on the career ladder is now out of reach for many. US has struck Iran targets for the second time in 3 days. And there's a renewed safety warning after 9 water-related deaths during the recent heat wave. More on those with Frankie at 8 o'clock. But now, here he is for this morning's sport.
2: Crystal Palace have lifted their first European trophy after their 1-0 Conference League final victory over Rayo Vallecano in Leipzig. It marked the final chapter of a fairy tale run for boss Oliver Glasner, who leaves the club after their most successful period in history. But he insists he's no magic man.
3: At the end, I think they know that I want the best for every single one, and I want the best for the team. And this, as soon as everybody understood this, we just created a fantastic spirit, you know, and we always increase the standard.
2: It's being reported that Barcelona and Newcastle have agreed a fee of more than £69 million for England international Anthony Gordon. Also in the papers this morning are reports that Enzo Fernandez will be allowed to leave Chelsea if the club's asking price of £120 million is met. The 25-year-old signed for the Blues for a then British record £107 million in 2023. And the Premier League of Darts has its final night at the O2 this evening. Luke Littler, Luke Humphreys, Gerwyn Price and Johnny Clayton are all chasing the top prize.
4: The weather.
1: Thanks, Frankie. Good morning, everybody. Rather cloudy this morning, I've got to say. Dry here in Anik, but we could see some scattered showers, even thundery downpours with lightning elsewhere. Drier and sunnier right across the region this afternoon, becoming widely warm, even very warm, although it will stay cooler and breezier at the coasts. High inland, it could even get up to 23 Celsius. Here in Anik, probably more like 15 or 16 Celsius, which is round about 60 Fahrenheit. Dry and sunny as we head into the evening, remaining largely dry overnight. Cloud will tend to increase in many areas by the morning, could even see a few spots of light rain across the Pennines and the Cheviots. A low tonight of 13 Celsius, a very mild 55 Fahrenheit.
5: When you need to know. Traffic, traffic, traffic.
1: Well, no go problems on the Regent's Road so far this morning. It certainly helps having half term. Let me tell you about a few more roadworks, though. First of all, in Beadnell, temporary lights on Harbour Road. That's between Longstone Crescent and the Wanses. In Bamborough, temporary lights on Radcliffe Road. That's the B1342. That's at Radcliffe Park. In Chatham, New Road remains closed between Scouts Hill and Old Road. That's for construction work. And in Tweedmouth, there are roadworks on Middle Street. That's at the junction with West Street. No problems on the trains from Malmouth this morning or from Ashington on the Northumberland line into Newcastle. Tyne and Wear Metro, no service all week between Shiremore and South Gosforth. That's for overhead line repair work. And bus replacements are in operation. And one delay to tell you about at Newcastle Airport this morning. The BA flight to London Heathrow at 9:35 has been delayed by 20 minutes. If you know anything else and it's safe and legal to do so, give us a call on Annex 602244. There's more travel in half an hour.
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1: And its finest, the Tuckers there with Distant Lands, 22 minutes to 8 this Thursday morning. Richard and Frankie with The Breakfast Show here at Lionheart Radio. If you'd like to get hold of us, the text number is 07961 771073. 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Look forward to hearing from you. Before the news, we played from the Birthday File, Fine Young Cannibals and She Drives Me Crazy. 1989 that came through, and it brought back memories of when I first moved to London, which was in March 1989. And I was working for BT at the time, and in the basement of BT Centre in Newgate Street used to be this huge gym. And on Mondays, and I think it was Thursdays, but I always remember the Mondays ones, we used to do aerobics, and the lady who did them would always play Fine Young Cannibals, and you'd be doing something horrendously fast and energetic to it. And yeah, happy memories. Front page of the journal today, social care issue, leaders first test. Newcastle's new council leader has promised 12 months of stability for the city after officially taking office. The administration's first big challenge has already arrived after a damning report on the city's social services. Liberal Democrat Colin Ferguson was appointed as the new leader of Newcastle City Council yesterday after weeks of uncertainty over the authority's political future. Council's left in no overall control following the May the 7th local elections, with no party able to win a majority. Having become the city's largest party of 25 out of the council's 78 seats, Lib Dems will now form a minority administration at the Civic Centre with support from the Greens on key issues. But a report from the Care Quality Commission has rated the council as requires improvement in terms of how well it meets its responsibilities to ensure people have access to adult social care. Two stories on the A1, yeah, page 3. This is going to run and run during the summer, I think. Locals living in a picturesque Northumberland village are calling for the A1 to be dualled after seeing a major rise in drivers diverting to avoid congestion. Bottlenecks on the A1, where it goes from dual to single carriageway, can cause huge tailbacks at busy periods such as bank holidays. Drivers who know the area will often take to parallel roads such as the A697 to avoid the tailbacks. This has resulted in calls for action from prominent councillors who say villages like Long Framlington risk becoming rat runs. And there's interviews with Mick Munro, who is the butcher in Long Fram, and also Trudy Long and Thomas Fox from Carr's Corner. Also on page 3, huge crowds of tourists flocking to the Northumberland coast to enjoy the bank holiday sunshine put huge pressure on the A1, local leaders have said. As temperatures rocketed over the weekend, thousands of visitors headed up the road to popular spots on the coast. Conservative councillor Guy Renner Thompson, who represents the Bamborough ward, said he'd never seen the likes of Beadnell and Bamborough beaches so busy. The influx of tourists has seen renewed calls to dual the A1 north of Morpeth to cope with the increasing demand. Councillor Renner Thompson said the A1 was mental. People were waiting 30 to 40 minutes to get out of some of the junctions. I went down to Beadnell Beach and there were sun loungers and windbreakers as far as the eye could see. I have never seen it so busy. It was crazy all weekend in Bamborough. Any square inch of land was taken up by parked cars. Page 4, the government's new housing targets for Northumberland mean the county will have to build the equivalent of Blythe, Morpeth, Berwick and Haltwhistle over the next two decades, Conservative councillors have warned. Northumberland will need to build 1,760 new homes a year under the new proposals. The county council has launched a consultation on a new overarching planning policy in a bid to have some say over where the new homes are built. But while Tory councillors have raised concerns about the impact on the county, Labour figures it says it represents an opportunity to tackle the county's housing crisis. Conservative Cabinet Member for Housing, Colin Horncastle, said local authorities have always had to do a local plan, but this time round it is very different. There's going to have to be fundamental changes and a massive increase in house building in Northumberland, as if we're not having enough at the moment. Page 6, the road in Newcastle has been closed due to fears it could collapse. A police cordon was put up on Stepney Bank in Ousburn yesterday morning because of a potential sinkhole, and residents were told to move their cars. Newcastle City Council says it's investigating the possible cause of the potential sinkhole. Soaring bank holiday temperatures sparked a repeat of problems on the Tyne and Wear Metro's new fleet. Transport bosses are investigating again after the latest incidents of waters leaking from the Metro train's air conditioning and ventilation system during hot weather on Monday. The promise of cool, comfortable journeys was one of the main upgrades promised in the delivery of the new fleet. While the old Metro trains had no air conditioning and could leave passengers subjected to sweltering temperatures, their modern replacements came with climate control systems. But the Swiss-built models ran into trouble summer last year, with some having to be pulled from service as they struggled to cope with long hours of running in a heatwave. Page 7, the National Garden Scheme opens up access to blooming beautiful attractions every year, offering visitors a rare chance to see places rarely accessible to the public. More than 3,000 private gardens across the UK take part, and in doing so, they're helping the scheme to raise money for nursing and health charities. Among them is the Gateshead Garden, which will be having an open day on Sunday, May 31st. Ferndean House at Wrighton, inviting people into its grounds between 12:30 and 4:30. And one final story from the Journal. We're having to rattle through it a little bit today. Page 9, a Northeast Hospital Trust has formally been given advanced status after a very rigorous months-long assessment process. Leading NHS body, Northumbria Healthcare, by the way, is just one of eight in the country which has been considered, and will now have a range of extra freedoms which could see greater investment in the health of people in its Northumberland and North Tyneside catchment area. A trust whose boss, Dr. Bijou Bartley, was recently named the NHS's best chief executive, will now be given greater autonomy over how it spends its money, and will also see the organisation leading the way in terms of the health service's much vaunted three shifts, which I hope to see greater digitisation, more care in the community than in hospital, and more focus on preventing illness before it arises.

0: こいい。
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4: 11 minutes to 8, let's have a look at the Gazette. And I'm going to start with the letters page, actually, one from Steve Elliott. Whilst I roundly applaud plans by Northumberland County Council to upgrade the exterior of Alnwick bus station, I cannot help but think we are ignoring the elephant in the room here, specifically the antisocial activities being perpetrated in and around the bus station premises. Without doubt, the 1960s brutalist architectural style of the bus station is a blight on the historic town centre of Alnwick and on the adjacent conservation area. However, the preeminent complaints from the public regarding the bus station relate not to its architectural style, but to the antisocial behaviour which is conducted therein. It goes on, and it's well worth a read. Plea to fund duelling of A1 is the front page story. A fresh plea has been made for the duelling of the A1 in Northumberland following the latest fatal crash. Three people died in a collision on a single carriageway section of the route to Endenich and South Charlton, north of Alnwick, last Thursday. Councillor Glenn Sanderson, leader of Northumberland County Council, is writing to the Transport Minister with a new appeal for government funding to tackle the issue. He said the awful tragedy just adds to the far too big a list of innocent people being killed or injured and the dreadful grief caused to relatives and friends. Alnwick Baker has been presented with the highest honour that can be bestowed by any Lions club, the Melvin Jones Fellowship. Colin Pendleton of the Farm Bakery was described as a local hero by the president of Alnwick Lions Club. Linda Dodds, who thanked him for providing pies at the club's monthly charity quiz, supplied gifts for disadvantaged youngsters at Christmas and also being the club's main sponsor. Picture of him on the front page. Page three, an Alnwick cafe owner has taken the difficult decision to close her top rated business. The Origami Cafe on Narragut, once named amongst the top 20 coffee shops in the UK, has become a popular destination for local residents and visitors over the last 10 years. However, owner Judy Wong is closing the doors for the last time on Sunday, May the 31st. She says the decision comes as she awaits spinal surgery, which will involve a lengthy recovery period. Page five, urgent work is being planned in a coastal tourist hotspot this summer to avoid the risk of sewage pollution. Northumbria Water has been given the green light for coastal erosion protection measures in Craster. Page 7, historic Northumberland building has been given a new lease of life as a cafe and bar. Townfoot Cafe and Bar officially opened May the 1st at the old motor house in Rothbury. Business has been launched by local veterinary nurse Amy Wilson.

her parents Karen and Alistair, who say they've set out to create an upmarket venue in the village where people could enjoy coffee, lunch and drinks on an evening. And very nice it looks as well. Page Six, a popular cafe on the Northumbrian coast, has been named one of the best in Europe. Drift Cafe in Cresswell was included in The Guardian's list of the 27 best beach bars and cafes in the continent, published on May the 9th. In the piece, journalist Phoebe Taplin described fond memories of the Northumbrian seaside village, crediting the cafe's homemade toasties, scones and brownies. Other cafes are available, but I've got to say that is a rather nice one.

Birthday girl, Kylie Minogue, padam, padam, 528, back page of the journal. Just no stopping Djokovic is the picture. Yes, Novak Djokovic saw off the challenge of Valentin Royer in the second round of the French Open in a testing four-set game. Always looks slightly odd, though, with the red surface, doesn't it? Main story on the back page, as picked up by Frankie in the sports news this morning, Barcelona leading the race to sign Gordon. Spanish champions Barcelona are leading the race to sign Anthony Gordon from Newcastle United. It was claimed last night that Barca had made a £70 million offer for the attacker as the battle to sign the England international gathers pace, with preference to have the deal tied up as soon as possible and certainly before Gordon joins up with England for the World Cup. Granit Xhaka has been nominated for the Premier League's Barclays Transfer of the Season Award after playing a pivotal role in Sunderland's remarkable turn to the top flight. Swiss international arrived on Wearside from Bayer Leverkusen last summer and immediately established himself as one of the division's standout midfielders, bringing leadership, composure and elite experience to the side. Back page of the sports of the Gazette, Annie Kate helped County beat Durham. Yes, this is Northumberland against Durham in rugby. No fewer than 8 Annie players in the team. And Armagh Blues, yes, Armagh and Lesbury Cricket Club men's first team found themselves on the wrong end of a heavy defeat at the hands of Morpeth on Saturday afternoon.

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1: Bury councillor Georgina Hill's worried about calls for another vote on Scottish independence. The Bury Geese member was speaking following a vote by the Scottish Parliament to endorse the call for another referendum on the future of the Union. Georgina says the reality is the UK government's almost certainly going to refuse, but she's worried the move will stoke up tensions and undermine opportunities for greater cross-border cooperation. She believes there are a wide range of areas which could be a collaboration for mutual benefits. The state of Craster's public toilets is ruining its reputation. Craster Parish Council says the toilets are repeatedly closed and were shut again last week due to plumbing issues. It says the thousands of visitors who descended on the village ahead of the bank holiday weekend were instead directed to use facilities at local businesses. At its latest meeting, one resident said she saw visitors squatting in nearby bushes. The council's called for the county council to take action, but they say the toilets have already had significant investment and further improvement works are planned. Next, plans have been submitted for six new retail units in Bedlington Town Centre. The proposals seek to build the units on brownfield land directly behind Front Street next to the town's marketplace. The land's currently vacant and is just 47 metres long. Bedlington-based Springview Landscapes hasn't applied for permission for food outlets, but instead for retail units to promote new small businesses to the area. It follows existing work carried out by the County Council's development company Advance to revamp the town centre. And an Anik Town Council Mayor Civic Award has been presented to a Shield Bottle charitable organisation supporting local vulnerable families. Scarlett's Helping Hand was founded by Ashley Duke, her husband Benjamin and their daughter Scarlett in 2020. This was in response to families struggling with Christmas after the COVID lockdowns. Since then, they've distributed thousands of donations such as emergency food parcels, baby items and household essentials. Mayor Jeff Watson says it was a pleasure to hear how their efforts have continued to this day. That's the latest Rannick. I'm Richard Dale.
2: Over a million young people could be neither working nor learning within the next 5 years. That's coming from former Labour Health Secretary Alan Milburn. He says the first steps in a career ladder are simply out of reach. More strike action by resident doctors is on the way next month. British Medical Association Chair Dr. Jake Fletcher says they're still undervalued.
3: We still have doctors who are not employed in August. We have doctors who are desperately chasing too few jobs in our NHS at a time when corridor care is still happening in multiple accident and emergency departments across the country.
2: Their first talks with new Health Secretary James Murray failed to come to an agreement on jobs and pay. He says the BMA's demands are unrealistic. US forces have carried out more strikes on Iran, with Donald Trump insisting that the country is negotiating on fumes. Officials say they shot down four attack drones that were posing a threat around the Strait of Hormuz. And the heatwave, which has seen record-breaking temperatures in the UK, is expected to ease slightly today. 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
7: The weather.
1: Thanks, Frankie. Good morning, everybody. Hope you're well. Rather cloudy to start with today, I've got to say. Should be dry here in Anik, but elsewhere we may see some scattered showers, even thundery downpours with a bit of lightning. Drier and sunnier everywhere as we head into the afternoon, becoming widely warm, or indeed very warm, although it will stay cooler and breezier along the coasts. A high across the region, 23 Celsius. I'm probably nowhere near that here in Anik, more like 15 or 16 Celsius round about 60 Fahrenheit. Dry and sunny as we head into the evening, and then it will remain largely dry overnight. Cloud will tend to increase in many areas as we head towards tomorrow morning, which could bring a few spots of light rain across the Pennines. A low tonight, a very mild 13 Celsius 55 Fahrenheit. So tomorrow looks a bit better, actually. A dry day, plenty of sunshine. There is the chance of a little light rain on western hills at first. Feeling fresher inland, but warmer up the coast. That makes a change, doesn't it? High tomorrow, 20 Celsius, 68 Fahrenheit. Then for the weekend, well, Saturday looks like being the best day. Dry, largely sunny, warm or very warm. And then from Sunday, trending cooler and more changeable. And there is an increase of chance of rain. But still, some fine warm weather at times.
7: When you need to know. Traffic, traffic, traffic.
1: Well, no gate problems on the Regent's Road so far this morning. Just a couple of little bits of slow traffic to tell you about. The A1068 at Almarth Road heading up towards the Oaks roundabout. Not quite sure why that's slow, but it's certainly coming up. Slow traffic on the centres at the moment. And the Spine Road, the A189, heading northbound towards the North Seaton roundabout, also slowing traffic. No problems on the trains from Ashington this morning on the Northumberland line to Newcastle, or from Almouth on the line up to Edinburgh or down to Newcastle. If you're heading further afield, particularly the south of England, though, Network Rail are warning of potential disruption because of the hot weather. Town and Wear Metro, no trains all week between Shiremore and South Cosworth. That's for emergency overhead line work. And one delay to tell you about at Newcastle Airport. The British Airways flight to London, which is due to go at 10:35, is expected to be 20 minutes late this morning. If you know anything else and it's safe and legal to do so, give us a call on Annex 602244. More travel in half an hour.
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1: Anne-Marie, Shania Twain and Unhealthy starting the second hour of The Breakfast Show this Thursday morning. Yes, hello there, it's 9 minutes past eight. It is a Thursday morning, it's the 28th of May. It's Lionheart Radio, 107.3 FM, community radio for the Anik area. 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I'm Richard Dale, here with you till 10 o'clock this morning. Frankie Hairsines in the newsroom today. He'll be with us in around about 20 minutes' time with the sports update, including news of Anthony Gordon's potential departure from Newcastle United. And then he'll be back around about 9 o'clock with the latest national headlines for you. Between now and then, well, we'll have the morning's business news. We can have a look at the front pages of the national papers. A bit of a mixed bunch of story on there this morning. Yeah, a bit of a low news week, really, isn't it? Funny news week, let's just put it that way. Around about 8:30, we'll have the latest headlines and sport and travel. After that, it's the What's On Diary for the Anik area. A few things that you can do during this half-term week heading into the weekend, and then a quick look at what's on the telly tonight. After 9 o'clock, it is the community hour, keeping you up to date with what's going on in this lovely area that we live in. And of course, being a Thursday morning, we'll preview the weekend's local sporting action. Loads of cricket going on, also the North Northumberland League Cup final. Yes, Anik Town Percy Rovers against Anmouth United, Saturday afternoon, 1:30. Who are you going to support? Well, it depends which end of the Anmouth Road you live on, really, doesn't it? Form book would say it's going to be Anmouth United. I'm sure Anik Hearts will be with Percy Rovers. We shall see. And, of course, full coverage on our news bulletins over the weekend on that one. So, that's the agenda for the next couple of hours. Hopefully a little bit of you as well. If you'd like a shout out this morning, you'd just like to say hello. Maybe you want to react to things we're talking about, or you'd like a request. We would love to hear from you. The phone line is Anik 602244. The text number is 07961771073. The Facebook page, facebook.com/Lionheart Radio. 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Look forward to hearing from you. In terms of inshore waters forecast for today, there is a big red banner on the screen. Strong winds are forecast, particularly early on today. Those winds south or southeasterly 4 to 6. They will veer and lessen to southwesterly 4 or 5 later. Sea state slight, becoming moderate for a time. Weather showers could be thundery at first, becoming mainly fair. Visibility good, occasionally moderate. High tide to Tambo, we had one at 2:06 this morning. Next one's at 2:20 this afternoon. 4.5 metres the high tide today. Fancy trip to Holy Island, it's safe to cross from now until 5:00 to 12:00 at lunchtime. And then again this evening from 5:20 through until 5:20.

0: Ariana Grande and Positions, exactly 8:15. It's Thursday morning. Suddenly got a bit of a frog in my throat this morning. You may have noticed it during the weather of the travel news. Not quite sure what's causing that. I think it must be the dry weather. Anyway, I shall go and have a gargle in a moment. Before that, though, let me tell you what's on Lionheart Radio later today. Coda Bar is on between 1 and 3. Asian culture, music, folklore and more. This week, how do Western names work in China? The Power Hour will be live with Simon Nolan between 4 and 5. Amy's Vibe, another hour of musings and music, is on at 6 o'clock. And then it's Nick with Chill Out Thursday between 8 and 10. Some more chilled out tunes to relax and end your day. So that's Lionheart Radio today. Tomorrow morning, Bart's going to be in the breakfast show chair. That's between 7 and 9. And then 10 o'clock, it is the one and only.
1: This ad is just to let you know there's been a change to my morning show. 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With a recipe, of course, and interesting facts, and loads of music for many different acts. Request you can, any track you really want to hear. I will play them gladly, I wish to make that clear. So come now, join me in my brand new slot to hear for sure what a lot I got. Until then, to my listeners all, I say TTFN in the hope to play for you again and again and again. So please tune in to 107.3 FM, because now you know where and now you know when. So no excuses, just turn that tuning dial to make this old geezer's broaden his broad smile. Ta-ra.
0: Let's catch up on this morning's business news.
2: The number of young people neither working nor learning could reach 1.25 million within the next 5 years. That from a review that's warning we could see a lost generation. While currently around 1 in 8 people aged 16 to 24 in the UK are not in education, employment or training, this new report says that could rise to 1 in 6 young people by 2031. Digital bank Monzo is muscling into the mobile phone market by launching a phone plan that gets cheaper the longer a customer stays. Customers of the bank can join a waiting list for the mobile service that's built on the Virgin O2 network and will be rolled out in the summer. Monzo's entry into the market is set to intensify competition amongst providers who are already being challenged by newer players such as Revolut and Klarna. And Jellycat is suing toy store Hamleys and retail chain Next at the High Court. That from filings which show the cuddly toy company, founded in London in 1999, filed separate claims against the firms on Friday. The case is thought to concern allegations of goods being passed off and trademarks.

Bit of local music there from Brindlesman, San No Wires, 21 minutes past 8 this Thursday morning, front page of the Daily Mail today. As is in our national news bulletins, Labour risking a lost generation of jobless youth. Labour must reform welfare or condemn a lost generation of young people to a life on the dole, the party will be warned today. Former Labour Cabinet Minister Alan Milburn is set to sound the alarm on youth unemployment, saying that without urgent action, one in six youngsters will be on jobless benefits by the end of the decade. In a sobering assessment in his long-awaited report, he says the number of so-called NEETs, those not in education, employment or training, is on course to jump by a quarter to 1.25 million. A similar story on the front page of The Eye, call for welfare reforms to save young people from becoming a lost generation. The Times, ministers raise heat on PM over North Sea. Sir Keir Starmer's under mounting pressure from his cabinet to rethink Labour's net zero agenda. The Times has been told that in an escalating battle over the future of the party, ministers are increasingly questioning the central argument behind Labour's opposition to North Sea oil drilling, that it wouldn't lower bills. They warn that the government risks ignoring the wider economic benefits of domestic oil and gas production. Critics have been emboldened by Sir Tony Blair's essay this week, in which he urged the Prime Minister to tear up green commitments championed by Ed Miliband, the Energy Secretary, warned Labour against lurching to the left and accused the party of lacking a coherent economic plan. More on that in a moment. Meanwhile, picture of the mother who was killed outside a bar in Sheffield early on Monday has been named as 30-year-old Shanice Brooks. That's picked up by a few of the nationals this morning. Front page of the Metro today, heating bills up, Britain's gone balmy. Millions of families face a scorching 13% rise in bills for heating their homes from the end of next month. And as temperatures finally fell to a balmy 27 Celsius from Tuesday's record 35.1, many will be hoping for a warm July to keep the bills down. Yeah, certainly my gas bill, 89p on Monday. Very nice. Daily Express, time to scrap Ed's net zero fantasy. Tony Blair's attacked Ed Miliband's net zero fantasy as households have warned of a huge hike in energy bills. And get ready for the shocking return of Line of Duty is their other headline. And there's a picture of the three stars. They must be in a pub somewhere because one of them's got a pint of beer, which can't be bad. My idea of a perfect preparation, really. Daily Telegraph, Mandelson told Cabinet how to do their jobs. Disgraced peers' influence over ministers to be exposed in a new tranche of files. HMRC puts trans users on fast-track VIP phone line. Transgender taxpayers have been given lifetime access to an HMRC hotline reserved for MPs and members of the royal family. The special tax service, known as Public Department I, provides a dedicated phone line for high-profile taxpayers. It typically answers calls more than twice as fast as those to the general customer service line. Yeah, just imagine King Charles ringing the HMRC, can't you? Yeah, one wouldn't know what to do, would one? Mandelson vetting warned of ties to key figures in China and Russia. That's the front page of The Guardian. That's a story that's going to run and run, isn't it? And inside Lebanon, a life of raids and bombings is the picture on the front page of The Guardian, and more on that inside the paper. Trump's war, the rising cost to you. 3 months into the military campaign against Iran, households pay the price and worse is to come. Meanwhile, America's bill for waging the war, $29 billion and counting, more than 1.5 times what Britain spent on foreign aid last year. Daily Mirror, be safe in water or more will die. Outdoor swimmers are being urged to take care after 9 drownings in 4 days during the heat wave. 7 youngsters and 2 adults have died in rivers, lakes, reservoirs and the sea as temperatures soared to 35 Celsius. Our front page of the Sun today, Katie Price exclusive. I found Lee. He's in jail for spying. Katie Price has found hubby Lee Andrews after 2 weeks and he claims he was detained on suspicion of spying. And the front page of the Daily Star today, 3 lions in Spygate shock, game of drones.
It's coming drone. Oh, dear. England's World Cup base will be guarded by security chiefs armed with hunter-catcher drones to stop rival teams spying on training at their tournament HQ in Kansas City. Who'da thunk it?

0: From Anik. 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
1: It's 8:30 in the headlines this morning. One in six people aged 16 to 24 will not be in education, employment or training within 5 years unless urgent action is taken. US has struck an Iranian military site as Tehran says it's targeted an American base. And there's a legal bid to block the UK-backed French migrant detention centre from being opened. More on those with Frankie at 9 o'clock. But now here he is with this morning's sport.
2: Crystal Palace have lifted their first European trophy after their 1-0 Conference League final victory over Rayo Vallecano in Leipzig. It marked the final chapter of a fairy tale run for boss Oliver Glasner, who leaves the club after their most successful period in history. But he insists he's no magic man.
3: At the end, I think they know that I want the best for every single one, and I want the best for the team. And this, as soon as everybody understood this, we just created a fantastic spirit, you know, and we always increase the standard.
2: It's being reported that Barcelona and Newcastle have agreed a fee of more than £69 million for England international Anthony Gordon. Also in the papers this morning are reports that Enzo Fernandez will be allowed to leave Chelsea if the club's asking price of £120 million is met. The 25-year-old signed for the Blues for a then British record £107 million in 2023. And the Premier League of Darts has its final night at the O2 this evening. Luke Littler, Luke Humphreys, Gerwyn Price and Johnny Clayton are all chasing the top prize.
4: The weather.
1: Thanks, Frankie. Rather cloudy this morning. Could see some scattered showers, even thundery downpours, some parts of the region. And it should stay dry, though, and then dry and sunny everywhere this afternoon, becoming widely warm, even very warm, although staying cooler and breezier by the coast. High across the region, 23 Celsius. Here in Anik, more like 15 or 16 Celsius, round about 60 Fahrenheit. So continuing dry and sunny during the evening, and then it'll stay largely dry overnight. Cloud will tend to increase in many areas as we head towards tomorrow morning. Could even see a few spots of light rain across the Pennines. A very mild night indeed, a low of 13 Celsius, 55 Fahrenheit.
5: When you need to know. Traffic, traffic, traffic.
1: Seeing some very slow traffic on the sensors on Almouth Road. That's from between Lesbury and Anik up towards the Oaks. Not quite sure what's causing that. If you know and it's safe and legal to do so, then let us know. Anik 602244. Elsewhere, not too many problems on the roads at all. A couple of bits of roadworks to tell you about. Grange Road, that's closed because of water main work in Shearbottle between Fallowden Avenue and Coquet View. B6341 Widehope Bridge, that's between Leamington Bank and the Newmore Crossroads, the A697, has got temporary lights that will cause delays, particularly later on today. No problems on the trains from Almouth or from Ashington this morning. However, there is a warning from Network Rail if you're going further afield, particularly in the south of England, there may be problems because of the continuing hot temperatures. No trains on the Tyne and Wear Metro between Shiremore and South Gosforth all week. That is for emergency overhead line work. No problems with the arrivals at Newcastle Airport. A couple of delays, departures though, just to tell you about. First of all, the British Airways flight to London due to go out at 9:35 has been delayed by 20 minutes, and the Jet 2 flight to Ibiza due to leave round about now, actually delayed by 3 hours. If you know anything else and it's safe and legal to do so, give us a call on Anik 602244. Last look at the travel in half an hour.
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1: 26 minutes to 9. Lots of gloom and doom in the news this morning. I think it's time for a couple of songs to cheer us up.

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1: I haven't played that in years. Captain Sensible and Happy Talk. 22 minutes to nine this Thursday morning. Richard and Frankie with the breakfast show here at Lionheart Radio. Frankie's doing the newsy stuff. He'll be back in about 25 minutes time with the next update. I'm doing the music and the chat. If you want to get hold of us, Facebook page, facebook.com/Lionheart Radio. 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So a few things to do today. First of all, if you fancy a trip to Holy Island, I'd probably go this morning if I were you boys and girls. It's safe to cost them now until 5 to 12. So get a wiggle on, get yourself up there quickly, get yourself back quickly. If you're not back by 5 to 12, well, you'll be spending the whole afternoon there because it won't be safe to cross again until 20 to 5. If you are visiting the area at the moment, Holy Island is absolutely fantastic, but please keep to those safe crossing times. We've had to rescue too many people already this year. It's very scary and it really doesn't do your car any good whatsoever. So Lindisfarne Castle opening times, they're open from 10 o'clock this morning through until 5 o'clock this afternoon, and same opening times for the Priory on Lindisfarne as well. Across in Rothbury, Cragside is open today. The garden and the grounds, the shop, the tea room, all open from 10 till 5. The house is open from 11 till 4. The carriage drive, a bit of a late start for them. Must be doing a bit of maintenance this morning. That'll be open from 12 noon through until 4:45 this afternoon. More details from nationaltrust.org.uk. Walk of Castle, that's open from 10 till 5 today. Annie Castle grounds are open from 10 till 5. Last entry there is at 3:45. State rooms from 10:30 till 4:30. Last entry there at 4 o'clock. Great Kitchen's open from 10:30 till 5. Fusiliers Museum from 11 till 5. Last entry there at 4:30. More information, annickcastle.com. That's annickcastle.com. Annick Garden, that's open from 10 till 6 every day this week. And then after this weekend goes back to normal opening times of 10 till 5, but extra hour because of half term. Same opening times for Lily Dory. Information on both of those and also your chance to book online, which is particularly recommended for Lily Dory, annickagarden.com. That's annickagarden.com. Talking about the garden, the drop-in room there is open today and tomorrow and on Sunday, 11 o'clock through till around about 3 o'clock this afternoon. It's aimed at people over 55 living in the Annick area who want to catch up with old friends, make some new friends over a cup of tea or coffee, piece of cake. And if you go tomorrow, you get a baked potato. Oh, yes, with cheese or beans, or cheese and beans, if that's what you prefer. Free to get in, although donations are always welcome. Drop-in room just outside the main entrance to the Annick Garden. You'll be made very welcome indeed. Annie Markins in action today. It's going to be 10 o'clock till 4 o'clock. Although if you go early, the stalls are usually open well before 10 o'clock. Your chance to get a bargain, bit of local craft, have a look round. Why not? And support the other local businesses in the area. Hawksley Wildlife Discovery Centre this morning, 10 a.m. till 1 p.m. Northumberland Wildlife Trust has organised a visible mending session. Your chance to give your garments an extra lease of life. And did you know that in the UK an item of clothing is only worn 7 to 10 times, with a whopping 40% ending up in landfill? Well, Jane Crichton, a textiles and crafting expert, will guide us through the process of making distinctive visible repairs, giving our clothing an extra leaf of life. Suitable for beginners and experts like 18 and over, please. £6 a person plus the booking fee. And more information and your chance to book your place, the website to go to, all the ws.nwt.org.uk. That's nwt.org.uk. Hospice Care North Northumberland has got its usual activities for those with dementia and those supporting them. There'll be walking football, Lindisfarne Centre this morning, 10:30 till 11:30. And then the same venue this afternoon from 1:30 to 3:30, the Annick Reet Canny Cuppa Cafe. Everybody made very welcome indeed. And there is a specialist nurse from Hospice Care North Northumberland there to give you some advice and some support, I am sure. Annie Playhouse, a few films to tell you about. First of all, 7 o'clock this evening, there's a National Theatre Live screening of The Playboy of the Western World. Also, in terms of films, Our Land is going to be on this afternoon at 4:15. Primavera this evening at 7:15. And then, oh yes, The Devil Wears Prada. That's on at 4 o'clock this afternoon. The Sheep Detectives, which is an absolutely brilliant film. If you haven't seen it yet, go and see it. It's great fun. And that's on at lunchtime today at 1:15. For information on everything that's going on at the Annick Playhouse from their website, which is annickplayhouse.co.uk. That's annickplayhouse.co.uk. Bailiff Gate Museum and Art Gallery is open 10 this morning through until 4 this afternoon, same time tomorrow and on Saturday, and then Sunday it's open from 11 till 4. Just a couple of days left of their latest exhibition, which of course is all about Star Wars, so go along and see it if you haven't seen it already. And then starting next week, next Tuesday indeed, Ration Books to Moon Landings, the new exhibition for the summer, which goes on until the end of August. A thought-provoking in-house exhibition of life in the Annick area from the wonderful 1950s and 60s, drawing on their extensive archive of items, written material and sound recordings. More information from their website, which is bailiffgatemuseum.co.uk.

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2: A few more things from the What's on Diary for the weekend. The usual park runs happening on Saturday morning. 9 a.m. sharp, they get underway. The pastures here in Annick and where I will be, Druridge Bay Country Park. And yeah, free to take part in. If you're not already a parkrun person, then go to the parkrun website. You can register for free. Just print yourself off a little barcode and take it down with you. And if you are going to Druridge Bay, print yourself two barcodes off, put the other one in your windscreen, and you get free car parking through until 10:30. Also on Saturday morning, there's going to be a car boot sale. That's going to be at the old home base car park, Willowburn Trading Estate, 9 a.m. till 12 noon, organised by Annick Lyons. They happen on the last Saturday of every month through until October. If you're a buyer, just go along. If you're a seller, no bookings required. Turn up though at 8 a.m, leave by 12 noon, and it's £10 for a car or a small van to take part. Sherlock Holmes and Stinger the Scorpion is on at Annick Playhouse Saturday afternoon at 2 o'clock, and then again in the evening at 7 o'clock. Organised by the NTC Touring Theatre Company, of course based in Amble. Having witnessed the murder of Miguel Delgado on a London dockside, Sherlock Holmes is tasked with finding the Star of San Martin. His investigation leads him to an Oxford professor, Victorian London's finest art dealers and jewellers, and even the prospect of Whitby, an inn by the Thames where pirates once held court. But at every turn, Holmes must remember Delgado's final words, "Beware the sting of the scorpion." Standard tickets are £18. Children tickets are £10. And of course, if you want to book online, the website to go to, annickplayhouse.co.uk. Or you can call the box office on Annick 660550. Or of course, you can call in person. Sea Houses Hub, Saturday evening at 6 o'clock. The Devil Wears Prada 2, Certificate 12A. As Miranda Priestley nears retirement, she reunites with Andy Sachs to face off against her former assistant-turned-rival, Emily Charlton. The doors open at 5:30. Film gets underway at 6 o'clock. Adult tickets are £8, concessions £7.50, children £4, family tickets £21. And you can buy them from the Hub during the day or give them a call on 721 868. That's 01665 721 868. And finally, tomorrow night, 7:30, at the Annick Playhouse, Desperados. Yes, prepare to be transported back to the golden era of classic West Coast rock as Desperados faithfully capture the essence and spirit of the Eagles. Their impeccable harmonies, flawless instrumentation and passion for their craft make the show one not to be missed. Standard tickets, £25. Should be a really good night. And as a little bit of a preview, and this is going to muck up my timings, something rotten.

The Eagles' New Kid in Town tribute act, Desperado, is on stage at the Alnwick Playhouse tomorrow evening, 7:30. I should also said tomorrow evening it's the Tanners open mic night that starts around about 7:30. I will be there. Look forward to seeing you. Quick look at what's on the telly tonight. First of all, the soaps, EastEnders, BBC One, 7:30. Chaos erupts at Vicky and Ross's wedding. Emmerdale, ITV One at 8:00. Cammy taken away in a police car. And then Corrie at 8:30, and Ryan's memory jolted when Danielle publicly accuses Todd. Three new series starting tonight. BBC One, 9:00, reported missing. Police race to find two missing teenagers struggling with their mental health. Putin in 10 pictures is on BBC Two, same time, 9:00. Russian President Vladimir Putin's rise to power through 10 photos. And then on Channel 5 at 8:00, Cornwall, A Year by the Sea. A new series exploring one of Britain's most captivating counties. Taste for Murder, that finishes tonight, though. ITV One at 9:00. Joe discovers a hand fought in a dead shark. That has links to the mafia. Interesting indeed. And MasterChef gets towards the end of semi-finals week at BBC One, 8:00 tonight. And tonight, the amateurs are going to cook a feast for the spies. We always love a mass cooking challenge on MasterChef, don't we? Getting to the news at 9, David Guetta and BB Rexha.

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1: Bury councillor Georgina Hill's worried about calls for another vote on Scottish independence. The Bury East member was speaking following a vote by the Scottish Parliament to endorse the call for another referendum on the future of the Union. Georgina says the reality is the UK government's almost certainly going to refuse, but she's worried the move will stoke up tensions and undermine opportunities for greater cross-border cooperation. She believes there are a wide range of areas there that could be collaboration for mutual benefit. The state of Craster's public toilets is ruining its reputation. Craster Parish Council says toilets are repeatedly closed and were shut again last week due to plumbing issues. It says the thousands of visitors who descended on the village ahead of the bank holiday weekend were instead directed to use the facilities at local businesses. At its latest meeting, one resident said she saw visitors squatting in nearby bushes. The council's called for the county council to take action, but they say the toilets have already had significant investment and further improvement works are planned. Plans have been submitted for six new retail units in Bedlington Town Centre. The proposals seek to build the units on brownfield land directly behind Front Street next to the town's marketplace. The land's currently vacant and is just 47 metres long. Bedlington-based Springview Landscapes hasn't applied for permission for food outlets, but instead for retail units to promote new small businesses in the area. It follows existing work carried out by the County Council's development company Advance to revamp the town centre. And an Anik Town Council Mayor's Civic Award has been presented to a Shield Bottle charity supporting local vulnerable families. Scarlett's Helping Hand was founded by Ashley Duke, her husband Benjamin and their daughter Scarlett in 2020. This was in response to families struggling with Christmas after the COVID lockdowns. Since then, they've distributed thousands of donations such as emergency food parcels, baby items and household essentials. Mayor Jeff Watson says it was a pleasure to hear how their efforts have continued to this day. That's the latest Rannick. I'm Richard Dale.
2: 1.25 million young people could be out of work or not in education by 2031. A new report into the matter's warning of a lost generation and says that it's a failure of a system stuck in the past. Former Labour Cabinet Minister Alan Milburn, who wrote the report, added that opportunities for many 16 to 24-year-olds simply aren't there. Resident doctors will be going back on strike next month. It's after talks with new Health Secretary James Murray failed to come up to an agreement on jobs and pay. Chair Dr. Jake Fletcher says they've not heard how the government will ensure they have jobs in the future.
3: Those details have not been forthcoming, and that's in addition to the fact that we're going to see likely thousands of doctors leave our NHS to go to different industries and to go to different countries across the world because they are undervalued.
2: And Ed Sheeran's beaten Taylor Swift to be named the UK's most played artist last year. On average, his music was played 574 times a day. He says he's incredibly grateful. That's the latest from Radio News Hub. I'm Frankie Hersine.
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6: The weather.
1: Thanks, Frankie. Good morning, everybody. Rather cloudy this morning. Hopefully hit dry here in Anik, but elsewhere we could see scattered showers, even thundery downpours with a bit of lightning. Not everywhere we'll see them, though. And then everywhere should be drier and sunnier this afternoon. It will become widely warm, even very warm, although staying cooler and breezier at the coast, which includes Anik. High across the region, 23 Celsius. Probably not more than about 15 or 16 Celsius. That's round about 60 Fahrenheit here in Anik. So it should continue dry and sunny during the evening and then largely dry overnight. Cloud will start to increase in many areas as we head towards the morning, though. Could even see a few spots of light rain across the Pennines. A very mild night, though, a low of 13 Celsius, 55 Fahrenheit. So tomorrow, another dry day, plenty of sunshine. Again, the chance for light, little light rain on Western Hills to start with. Feeling fresher inland, but warmer at the coast. A high tomorrow. Get you sure. shorts on, boys and girls. 20 Celsius, 68 Fahrenheit. Saturday looks like being the best day of the weekend. Dry, largely sunny, warm or very warm. And then it's going to start to trend cooler and more changeable from Sunday. There will be an increased chance of rain, but still some fine, warm weather at times.
7: When you need to know. Traffic.
1: Newcastle Airport, a few delays. The flights from Amsterdam and Heathrow, which were due in at 8:45, at around about 20 minutes late. Tyne and Wear Metro, no services all week between Shiremore and South Gosforth. That's for engineering work. No problems, though, on the trains from Ashington. From Alnmouth, the train to Edinburgh, due at 10:06, is going to be round about 12 minutes late. And on the roads, everything is looking fine this morning, although it will get busy later on as the tourist traffic hits the roads, particularly the A1 and also the A697. If you know anything else and it's safe and legal to do so, then leave a message on our Facebook page, which is facebook.com/Lionheart Radio.
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0: Last week saw Dementia Action Week, an awareness campaign led by the Alzheimer's Society, bringing people and organisations together to act on dementia. It is the UK's biggest killer, affecting us all and devastating lives. Amazingly, every 3 minutes, someone in the UK develops dementia. One in three people born in the UK today will go on to develop dementia in their lifetime. Lots of support for people with dementia and their carers available from Hospice Care North Northumberland. Have a look at their website for more information. 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Amongst the activities they include, there's a drop-in cafe in Alnwick and Berwick and Rothbury. And of course, we give lots of coverage of that here at Lionheart Radio. There's dementia walking football in Alnwick and Berwick, and also seated exercise classes. But we're just going to feature now some of the work that's being done by Northumberland Libraries.
1: This week is Dementia Action Week. 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
0: And you get more information on the Northumberland Library Service from the County Council website, northumberland.gov.uk.

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0: So let me tell you a little bit about a first-of-its-kind project that's been launched in Northumberland to celebrate the county's food and drink sector. The Taste of Northumberland scheme has been launched by Visit Northumberland and Northumberland County Council. The new initiative is the first of its kind in the UK and brings together a collection of bookable county-wide food experiences and tours with a brand new quality mark that assures consumers of genuine ingredients, artisan skill and locally sourced products. Food and drink businesses in Northumberland generate £500 million between them in economic value and support over 46% of jobs in the service sector. Close to 100 producers, retailers and hospitality businesses have come together to highlight the quality, diversity and provenance of Northumberland's food story. The scheme will champion the food and drink that's grown, made and served across the county. Andrew Fox is the chair of Visit Northumberland. He says Taste of Northumberland's a celebration of authenticity and heritage that reassures customers of genuine local ingredients. He goes on to say they're thrilled to be launching it to consumers and to be welcoming a wide range of media to Northumberland to showcase the county's exceptional food offering, from behind-the-scenes tours of producers to tastings and foodie-themed experiences. Councillor Wendy Patterson is a cabinet member at Northumberland County Council, and she says Northumberland has every reason to be proud of its food and drink, of the landscapes that shape it, and of the people who grow, make and serve it with such care and skill. Taste of Northumberland will bring that pride together for the first time, uniting producers and hospitality businesses under a trusted mark that reflects the quality and authenticity of what our county does best. Well, if you want more information on the scheme and what it means for visitors, suppliers and producers, go to the Visit Northumberland website, which is visitnorthumberland.com.
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0: Bury councillor Georgina Hill is worried about calls for another referendum on Scottish independence. The Berwick East member was speaking following a vote by the Scottish Parliament to endorse the call for another referendum on the future of the Union. Georgina says the reality is the UK government is almost certainly going to refuse, but she's worried the move will stoke up tensions and undermine opportunities for greater cross-border cooperation. She believes there's a wide range of areas where there could be collaboration for mutual benefit. The state of Craster's public toilets is ruining its reputation. Craster Parish Council says the toilets are repeatedly closed and were shut again last week due to plumbing issues. It says the thousands of visitors who descended on the village ahead of the bank holiday weekend were instead directed to use facilities at local businesses. At its latest meeting, one resident said she saw visitors squatting in nearby bushes. The council's called for the county council to take action, but they say the toilets have already had significant investment and further improvement works are planned. Plans have been submitted for six new retail units in Bedlington town centre. The proposals seek to build the units on brownfield land directly behind Front Street next to the town's marketplace. The land's currently vacant and is just 47 metres long. Bedlington-based Springview Landscapes hasn't applied for permission for food outlets, but instead for retail units to promote new small businesses to the area. It follows existing work carried out by the County Council's development company Advance to revamp the town centre. And an Alnwick Town Council Mayor's Civic Award has been presented to a shoe bottle charitable organisation supporting local vulnerable families. Scarlett's Helping Hand was founded by Ashley Duke, her husband Benjamin, and their daughter Scarlett in 2020. This was in response to families struggling with Christmas after the COVID lockdowns. Since then, they've distributed thousands of donations such as emergency food parcels, baby items and household essentials. That's the latest for Alnwick. I'm Richard Dale.
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Well, hello there. A very good morning to you. It's the Lion Hot Radio Breakfast Show this Thursday morning. I'm Richard Dell, here until 10 o'clock. This is the Community Hour. And as ever on a Thursday morning, we look ahead to the weekend's local sporting action and the very last remnants of the football season on Saturday afternoon. It's the final of the North Northumberland League Cup. The game gets underway at 1:30. Alnwick Town, Percy Rovers entertaining Almaf United. Almaf have won both of the league fixtures this season. Should be a great game on Saturday. In terms of running, the usual park runs on Saturday morning, 9 a.m. sharp, the pastures here in Alnwick, or you can come and join me down at Druridge Bay Country Park. Look forward to that one very much indeed. Hopefully the weather will be on our side. No speedway this weekend, couple of weeks till Berwick Bandits are back in action, but there is a full cricket programme in the Northumberland and Tyneside League. These games all getting underway at 1 o'clock on Saturday. In Division 1, we've got Almaf and Lesbury at home to Consett, Morpeth away to Anfield Plain. On to Division 2, Alnwick, they've got a home game against Ashington Rugby. Berwick are at home to Warkworth, that should be a good game, and Tilside are at Cowgate Sports. In Division 3, Almaf and Lesbury seconds will be away to Boomersund. On to Division 4, North and Mitford are at Civil Service Northumberland. Rock travel to Monk Seton, and Morpeth second team are at home to Lions. In Division 5 North, Warrenford travel to Bates Cottage second team. A good local derby, Tilside seconds at home to Alnwick second team. Walker seconds entertain Civil Service Northumberland seconds, and Wooler will be at home to Seton Burn second team. And finally, in Division 6 North, Upham Village travel to Ashington's thirds on Saturday. Embleton will be at home to Blythe second team. Mitford seconds entertain Berwick second team, and Howick will be at Sobswood Welfare second team. Enjoy your weekend, particularly if you're playing any sport.

0: You're listening to the Community Hour here on the Lionheart Radio Breakfast Show. I'm Richard Dell. One of our regular guests on the Breakfast Show is Sarah from HMRC, who joins us from time to time to talk about all things to do with tax and how HMRC can help you with your life. Now, we are in the season when we're being encouraged to make our self-assessment tax returns. The deadline is actually the end of January, and if you miss that, there are some pretty hefty fines. So the advice is to get it done as early as you can, not only to avoid the fines in case you forget later, but also if you do have a bill to pay, you've got time to plan for it. And if you've got money that's owed to you by HMRC, you get it sooner rather than later. So I asked Sarah, who needs to complete self-assessment tax returns?
1: So there's a great long list, actually, which would bore everyone to tears, but there's basically self-employed people as sole traders and partners, people in a partnership. So some partnerships are much more common in certain business types, like farmers, very frequently a partnership. Doctors are very frequently a partnership, lawyers, accountants, etc. If your income is over 100,000, you probably have to fill in a self-assessment tax return. Or if you've got income that we just don't know about, the occasions when, for example, you might get a distribution from a savings fund, like a chargeable event, and they'll send you a certificate saying you need to tell the tax office. So if it's over a certain amount, you'll need to register for self-assessment. But the best way to do it is to go to goodoldgov.uk and check, search for if you need, do I need to send in a self-assessment return? And it'll talk you through the process.
0: So, as we mentioned, Sarah, a lot of people filed early this year. Obviously, nothing better to do on an Easter Monday. I can't remember what the weather was like. I think it was quite a decent day. But anyway, who is filing early and why are they doing it?
1: A lot of self-employed people who are due an annual repayment file early, because if you work in certain sectors, notably the construction industry, if you work in the construction industry in basically a labouring job or in a job where your tax is taken off you as you go along, and a lot of people do prefer this, then at the end of the year, you're probably, not always, but probably due a repayment. So that group of people, they like to file early because the sooner you do it, the sooner you get your money back. So self-employed people, and in particular landlords, who need to plan ahead to be able to pay the tax bill that might result from their tax return. So they get it done, over and done with, get on with the rest of your life.
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1: Bury councillor Georgina Hill is worried about calls for another referendum on Scottish independence. The Berwick East member was speaking following a vote by the Scottish Parliament to endorse the call for another referendum on the future of the Union. Georgina says the reality is the UK government is almost certainly going to refuse, but she's worried the move will stoke up tensions and undermine opportunities for greater cross-border cooperation. She believes there's a wide range of areas where there could be collaboration for mutual benefits. The state of Craster's public toilets is ruining its reputation. Craster Parish Council says the toilets are repeatedly closed and were shut again last week due to plumbing issues. It says the thousands of visitors who descended on the village ahead of the bank holiday weekend were instead directed to use facilities at local businesses. At its latest meeting, one resident said she saw visitors squatting in nearby bushes. The council's called for the county council to take action, but they say the toilets have already had significant investment and further improvement works are planned. Plans have been submitted for six new retail units in Bedlington town centre. The proposals seek to build the units on brownfield land directly behind Front Street next to the town's marketplace. The land's currently vacant and is just 47 metres long. Bedlington-based Springview Landscapes hasn't applied for permission for food outlets, but instead for retail units to promote new small businesses to the area. It follows existing work carried out by the County Council's development company Advance to revamp the town centre. And an Anik Town Council Mayor's Civic Award has been presented to a shoe bottle charitable organisation supporting local vulnerable families. Scarlett's Helping Hand was founded by Ashley Duke, her husband Benjamin, and their daughter Scarlett in 2020. This was in response to families struggling with Christmas after the COVID lockdowns. Since then, they've distributed thousands of donations such as emergency food parcels, baby items and household essentials. That's the latest for Anik. I'm Richard Dale.
2: Over 1.2 million young people could be neither working nor learning within the next 5 years. That's coming from former Labour Health Secretary Alan Milburn. He says the first steps in a career ladder are simply out of reach. More strike action by resident doctors is on the way next month. British Medical Association Chair Dr. Jake Fletcher says they're still undervalued.
3: We are ready and willing to negotiate. We've been trying to do so for the last 6 weeks to avoid any more further industrial action. But sadly, the government have not been forthcoming with a different offer. There has been no additional investment, and therefore we feel like we have no choice.
2: Their first talks with the new Health Secretary, James Murray, failed to come to an agreement on jobs and pay. He says the BMA's demands are unrealistic. Nine people are believed to have died getting into difficulty in the water after days of record-breaking heat. Most of them were children. And Uber passengers will be able to use the app to record audio of their journey from today. The move's been welcomed by the local transport minister, who says everyone deserves to feel safe. From Radio News Hub, I'm Frankie Hessein.
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That was a track from the 1990s here on Lionheart Radio 107.3 FM. Coming up, we've got some music from one of our local bands. 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

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Sometimes I have people on that I interview, and sometimes we have the odd competition. So that's a Wednesday morning, 9 a.m. till 11 a.m. on Lionheart Radio, 107.3 FM, also in DAB.

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And that was another 90s classic on Lineheart Radio 107.3 FM. And now we turn to something with a bit more of a local flavour. 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
1: Bury Councillor Georgina Hill is worried about calls for another referendum on Scottish independence. The Berwick East member was speaking following a vote by the Scottish Parliament to endorse the call for another referendum on the future of the Union. Georgina says the reality is the UK government is almost certainly going to refuse, but she's worried the move will stoke up tensions and undermine opportunities for greater cross-border cooperation. She believes there's a wide range of areas where there could be collaboration for mutual benefits. The state of Craster's public toilets is ruining its reputation. Craster Parish Council says the toilets are repeatedly closed and were shut again last week due to plumbing issues. It says the thousands of visitors who descended on the village ahead of the bank holiday weekend were instead directed to use facilities at local businesses. At its latest meeting, one resident said she saw visitors squatting in nearby bushes. The council's called for the county council to take action, but they say the toilets have already had significant investment and further improvement works are planned. Plans have been submitted for six new retail units in Bedlington town centre. The proposals seek to build the units on brownfield land directly behind Front Street next to the town's marketplace. The land's currently vacant and is just 47 metres long. Bedlington-based Springview Landscapes hasn't applied for permission for food outlets, but instead for retail units to promote new small businesses to the area. It follows existing work carried out by the County Council's development company Advance to revamp the town centre. And an Anik Town Council Mayor's Civic Award has been presented to a shoe bottle charitable organisation supporting local vulnerable families. Scarlett's Helping Hand was founded by Ashley Duke, her husband Benjamin, and their daughter Scarlett in 2020. This was in response to families struggling with Christmas after the COVID lockdowns. Since then, they've distributed thousands of donations such as emergency food parcels, baby items and household essentials. That's the latest for Anik. I'm Richard Dale.
2: More than a million young people are not in employment, education or training. The figure comes amid warnings of a lost generation from former Labour Cabinet Minister Alan Milburn. Shadow Work and Pension Secretary Helen Whaley says the government need to come up with a solution.
3: I talk to young people up and down the country who tell me right now how incredibly hard it is for them to get a job. Making hundreds of applications are getting hundreds of rejections or just silence. It's really, really tough. The report out today is overdue. The government's already had 2 years to be tackling this.
2: More strike action by resident doctors is on the way next month. The British Medical Association say they're still undervalued. Their first talks with new Health Secretary James Murray failed to come to an agreement on jobs and pay. He says the BMA's demands are unrealistic. The ousted chairman of BP has once again hit out at the decision to remove him. It's after reports Albert Manifold engaged in bullying and aggressive behaviour. And Ed Sheeran's beaten Taylor Swift to be named the UK's most played artist last year. From Radio News Hub, I'm Frankie Hersine.
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footmen are frantic in their indignation. You see, the Queen's took a taxi herself to the station, where the porter, surprised by a lack of royal baggage, bustle her and three corgis to the rear of the carriage, for the train it is crammed with all Europe's nobility.

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And now we turn to something with a bit more of a local flavour. Of course, if you're listening and you represent part of our local Alnwick area music talent and you're interested in getting your song on the air, you can contact us via our website at lineheartradio.com.

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2: And it came to pass, as Jesus sat at meat in the house, behold, many publicans and sinners came and sat down with him and his disciples. And when the Pharisees saw it, they said unto his disciples, Why eateth your master with publicans and sinners? But when Jesus heard that, he said unto them, They that be whole need not a physician, but they that are sick.

0: this is called Garundula from Paul. Bye-bye now. Take care of yourselves, and hopefully we'll see you tonight along at the Togston Terrace. Bye-bye now.
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And that was another 90s classic on Lineheart Radio 107.3 FM. And now we turn to something with a bit more of a local flavour. Of course, if you're listening and you represent part of our local Alnwick area music talent and you're interested in getting your song on the air, you can contact us via our website at lineheartradio.com.

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1: Bury councillor Georgina Hill is worried about calls for another referendum on Scottish independence. The Berwick East member was speaking following a vote by the Scottish Parliament to endorse the call for another referendum on the future of the Union. Georgina says the reality is the UK government is almost certainly going to refuse, but she's worried the move will stoke up tensions and undermine opportunities for greater cross-border cooperation. She believes there's a wide range of areas where there could be collaboration for mutual benefits. The state of Craster's public toilets is ruining its reputation. Craster Parish Council says the toilets are repeatedly closed and were shut again last week due to plumbing issues. It says the thousands of visitors who descended on the village ahead of the bank holiday weekend were instead directed to use facilities at local businesses. At its latest meeting, one resident said she saw visitors squatting in nearby bushes. The council's called for the county council to take action, but they say the toilets have already had significant investment and further improvement works are planned. Plans have been submitted for 6 new retail units in Bedlington town centre. The proposals seek to build the units on brownfield land directly behind Front Street next to the town's marketplace. The land's currently vacant and is just 47 metres long. Bedlington-based Springview Landscapes hasn't applied for permission for food outlets, but instead for retail units to promote new small businesses to the area. It follows existing work carried out by the County Council's development company Advance to revamp the town centre. And an Anik Town Council Mayor's Civic Award has been presented to a shoe bottle charitable organisation supporting local vulnerable families. Scarlett's Helping Hand was founded by Ashley Duke, her husband Benjamin, and their daughter Scarlett in 2020. This was in response to families struggling with Christmas after the COVID lockdowns. Since then, they've distributed thousands of donations such as emergency food parcels, baby items and household essentials. That's the latest for Anik. I'm Richard Dale.
2: Fears of a lost generation of young people, more than a million, not working or learning for the first time in over a decade.
3: It's one thing to be ignorant about a problem. It's quite another to be neglectful. And I'm sad to say that for far too long in our country, the NEET crisis has been swept under the carpet.
2: Yeah, a review out today by former Health Minister Alan Milburn says the UK's youth unemployment crisis is costing the country £125 billion a year, but he says the impact is more than economical.
3: Being NEET has a long-term scarring impact. Cost to their confidence, cost to their health, cost to their future income.
2: The government says the start findings are why they're taking action. The British Medical Association says strikes by resident doctors are working ahead of more action next month. Their chairman says it's been effective at bringing the government to the negotiating table, but the doctors are still undervalued. And the heat wave, which has seen record-breaking temperatures in the UK, is expected to ease slightly today, could reach around 30 degrees Celsius in London. The rest of the south will remain warm, elsewhere it's slightly cooler. That is the latest from Radio News Hub. I'm Phil Towers.
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0: 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You move all the furniture around so I can hardly get in.
1: 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You know jolly well that time is on every Friday and I want to listen in comfort.
0: Yes, I know. 1 o'clock. I listen on my earphones. They're very comfortable. Can't you do that?
1: You're a man. You don't understand.
2: 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Every Friday from 1 o'clock. 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
1: Do you enjoy the sounds of the 60s? Everything from The Beatles, The Rolling Stones, Cliff Richard, Diana Ross and the Supremes, the early rock and roll with Eddie Cochran and company, Elvis, music from The Sound of Music and West Side Story, and a host of music from One Hit Wonders right through to one of those artists or bands you may have loved at the time. 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
3: Hello and a very good day to you. We're having a bit of a musical show today, and I thought I would take an alternative approach to it because, as Ron reminded me yesterday, the Chinese have got some interesting names for Western celebrities, especially Western musicians. At the same time as this, I'm also going to play some Chinese music, or rather, some Western music sung in Chinese. Often when artists from the West are seeking to have an impact in China, they will actually start recording Mandarin versions of their songs. Now, that's all very well, and I've played a bit of Avril Lavigne before. In fact, I am going to play the Mandarin version of her song in just a minute to give you an idea. But in actual fact, all the other people I'm going to play today are all Chinese amateurs. They're all people who have taken a Western song that they like and have translated it into Mandarin and sung it themselves. Rather fun, eh? As I say, Western people tend to get nicknames in Chinese. You can try translating your name very carefully into Mandarin if you like, but there's more than one language in China, so there's Cantonese as well, Hakka, Minanhua, Dai, and all sorts. So it can be quite tricky. What you need to do is come up with a way of writing your name. And that comes with difficulties of its own, because if you try to phonetically make the sound of your name, that only works in one language. Fair enough, just target Mandarin and you're good for most things. But regardless of what you try and call yourself, the Chinese will probably come up with a name for you. Now, I'm going to play Avril Lavigne in a minute because she's actually one of the most famous Western singers in China, and she gives several shows a year in the country. And so the Chinese people have given her a nickname, which is Zhao Mu. Zhao Mu. And what does that mean? It means yeast. Like, what? Why is she called yeast? It's because the word Zhao Mu and the word Zhao Mu are pronounced exactly the same. One of them means yeast, one of them means godmother. So they call her Zhao Mu to mean godmother, but because you write it, write godmother and yeast differently, but you pronounce them exactly the same, as if Chinese wasn't complicated enough. So they call her Zhao Mu because it's a fun little thing. Godmother shows their affection for her, but yeast is the alternative pronunciation, so they call her yeast. What fun. And because she does well in China, she records a lot of her songs in Mandarin. So we're going to hear Girlfriend, the Mandarin version. She actually does very well at recording in different languages. So there's various different versions of this. I have the song Girlfriend in French, Spanish, German, Italian, Portuguese, Japanese, and Mandarin. And of course, English. Although Avril Lavigne, she is Canadian and she speaks French as well as English. So she does well. How's her Mandarin pronunciation? Not fabulous, but good enough.

And that is the last professional singer that we will feature today. Yes, Avril Lavigne there with Girlfriend in Mandarin, the clean version, because she does actually swear in the non-clean version. And it's unusual there because she translated the verses rather than the chorus. It's quite common when bands try to translate their songs for another language, especially Mandarin, that they'll just translate the chorus because that's the easiest bit to remember. The verses become difficult and a lot of the imagery becomes, well, rather altered. We have seen this here as well, back in the 80s when the German singer Nina had a hit here with 99 red balloons. Well, in German, in the original, they weren't red balloons at all. They were Luftballon, air balloon, because that's what Germans call balloons. But when translated it into English, it's just balloons. They need something else to fit. So red it was. Now, we're going to move on to some more rather weird nicknames. I would like to be able to say that I've got a range of all the nicknames for all the musicians we're going to feature today. Sadly, that is not the case, but got a few. Now, next up, we have a song by Radiohead. Well, originally by Radiohead, but the recording that we're going to hear is by a chap called Da Wen. And Da Wen is a Chinese internet singer. He likes singing and he records videos of him singing other people's songs in much the same way that Justin Bieber first got started, but is a bit more difficult these days because of copyright concerns. Justin Bieber would have been booted off YouTube in seconds. Now, not every group or every person has an amusing or clever Chinese name, but Radiohead, what do they call them in Chinese? They call them Jiantai Siling, Radio Commander. And here is Da Wen singing Creep by Radiohead in Mandarin.

0: 我不应该在这里。
1: Yes, it's just strange hearing a song that's so familiar sung in a different language, isn't it? Well, let's continue with some more of these strange celebrity names that the Chinese like so much. Mr. Bean is surprisingly popular in China, but then with practically no dialogue in it, it's effectively silent comedy. So what name do they use for Mr. Bean? Well, he gets called Han Bo, which literally means funny beans. That one's nice and straightforward. An interesting one is Leonardo DiCaprio. Now, he's got a couple of different names in actual fact. In Taiwan, he is known as Leonardo Pikachu. Now, why on earth has he ended up with Pikachu as his name? Well, it was because in Taiwan, he was being interviewed one time and a TV reporter could not pronounce his name. And he struggled over the pronunciation, and instead of saying DiCaprio, he eventually managed to say Pikachu. This went absolutely mental on the Taiwanese internet, and everyone started calling him Pikachu. In mainland China, though, he's actually called Xiaolizi, which means little plum. The Li is like the Leo, you see? So Xiaolizi, little plum. Very cute nickname indeed. Now, dipping into the world of politics, there's a couple of really funny names. Angela Merkel, the German leader, she is called, well, a name that translates as Silent Granny. How on earth does that come from there? Well, it's because her Mandarin name is Mo Ke'er. That's Merkel in Mandarin, Mo Ke'er. And the word Momo, she uses the same Mo from Mo Ke'er. Momo means not speaking or silent. So they have kind of renamed her in a way. Her name still officially is Mo Ke'er, but the way that everyone ends up pronouncing it, they use sort of Momo. And Barack Obama, that's quite an interesting one. Obama is particularly interesting because there is a town in Japan called Obama, and they really, really want him to visit, but they have been sort of marketing themselves as almost an Obama town, just as a sort of tourist thing, and purely for the fact that the names sound the same, that's worked out well for them. Now, Obama does not actually have a crazy Chinese nickname. It's because the way that they have translated his name is phonetically. And when you pick a phonetic name for someone in Chinese, you have various different ways of saying it. And it can come out as quite interesting. It depends on exactly the characters that one chooses. So Obama comes out as Obama. Obama. Sounds like Obama. Well, the characters used to write that literally mean mysterious wishing horse. Charming, isn't it? And you often see the same kind of name with brand names. The Chinese will try to pick a name that sounds like the brand, but conveys kind of a fun meaning. So Coca-Cola, for instance, in Chinese becomes Coca-Cola. And those characters roughly translate as can mouth fun. Effectively, it's a suggestion of fun in your mouth, which is quite a nice name, really. And we'll do a bunch of the corporate names after this next song, which was originally by the Backstreet Boys. It was I Want It That Way. Here it is, in Mandarin.

Personally, I think it sounds better when you've no idea what they're all about. So, how do brand names work in China? Well, some of them, you translate the sound. Others, you try to translate the meaning. So, Apple is called Pingguo, which means apple. Palmolive becomes Zonglan. Zong is palm, and Lan is olive. So, Palmolive. Microsoft becomes Wei Ruan. Wei is micro, and Ruan is soft. So Microsoft. Volkswagen becomes Dazhong Qishe. Dazhong means public, and Qishe means car. So public car, people's car, Volkswagen. Those ones, pretty straightforward, although you probably wouldn't recognize the names when you saw them written down. Some of them go for phonetic translation, which is interesting because that generally only works where the company already has a reputation in the Chinese market. So Kraft, the food company, they end up with a name which is Ka Fu. A Ka means card and Fu means husband. So Kraft becomes card husband. Okay, a little bit weird. Walmart becomes Wurma. Wu means fertile. Er is actually just a suffix used to indicate sounds in names. And Ma, in this case, because of Er, becomes Mary. So Walmart, Wurma, fertile Mary. Charming. Then there's Dior. Dior becomes Diao. D means enlightened, and Ao means profound. So Dior, Diao, enlightened and profound. McDonald's is actually quite a tricky one, because McDonald's comes out as Mai Dan Glau. Mai is a general term for grains, wheat, barley, oats, etc. Dang is to serve, and Lao is to work. So Mai Dan Glau. Hard to say exactly what it means in combination. It's sort of to serve grain and work. Work to serve grain? Hard to say. It's actually quite interesting to see McDonald's in China because they do very well to reproduce their menu there, but to adapt it to local tastes. So you can buy McDonald's buns. Well, you know, when you buy a burger, the bun may not be made of a sort of bread. Often it's made of rice. And I'm not talking about using rice flour to make bread, as in actual rice, grains of rice. And that's quite an interesting thing. And obviously they have many different ingredients in them that are unique to the local tradition, I guess. Now, you get some companies like Nestle, where that gets quite interesting because they're trying to maintain a certain sound to their name, but they're also trying to convey a meaning. So what do you call Nestle in Chinese? You call them Chue Chao Cafe. Now, coffee. Chue Chao. Chue Chao becomes the name for Nestle, and Chue means sparrow, and Chao means nest. And if you look at the front of a Nestle coffee jar with the logo there, there's actually a bird's nest. They are describing the logo, literally. Marlboro, they come out quite weird. Wan Bao Lu. Wan is 1,000. Oh, actually, no, one is 10,000, I beg your pardon. Bao is treasure, and Lu is street. So when you add them together, Wan Bao Lu gives you 10,000 treasure road, or the road to 10,000 treasures. Sounds rather nice. The Wan, in that case, is actually the same one as in Banzai. We've all heard the Japanese phrase Banzai. Banzai literally means 10,000 years, and it is
expressing a desire that the emperor will be able to reign for 10,000 years. That's why Banzai. But Banzai is taken from the Chinese, which is Wen Shui. Wen Shui, Wen Shui, Wen Shui. Something that you chant at an emperor to wish him 10,000 years of reign, because he's such a wise man. 10,000, generally in Chinese, when they say Wan, no one will say it to mean literally 10,000. It's figurative. It's a large number. BMW, there's a fun one, because it gets the name Baoma. Baoma. Bao, treasure, same as in Marlborough. And Ma, in this case, horse, treasure horse, or treasured horse. And Baoma sounds a bit like BMW, sounds a bit like Beamer, as they're often called. Now, Mercedes-Benz, they're fun. You get Benqi. Benqi sounds a bit like Benz, but Ben means to run fast, and Qi is to go quickly. So Benqi, to run really fast. Jaguar is another good one. It comes out as Jiebao. Jiebao. Jie is to win, and Bao is, in this case, it's a slightly different pronunciation of Bao. In BMW, it's Bao. It has an intonation that goes down and then up, Bao. But here, it's Bao, which means leopard or panther. So, a Jaguar, Jiebao. A win for a leopard or panther mean swift panther or victorious panther. You could use it to mean jaguar, but there we go. Subway. Sai-bai-way. Sai-bai-way. And sai is to excel, to surpass. Bai is 100. Way is flavor. So the suggestion is that it is filled with 100 flavors. Nice, eh? Carrefour, the French supermarket and hypermarket chain, they become Jia Le Fu. Jia is family. Le is happy. As in, when you say Happy New Year, Xin Yan Kuai Le. That's the Le for happy. Happy New Year. May your new year be happy. Fu is prosperous. So, family, happy, prosperous. So, Jia Le Fu, blessings on your family. Oh, I should have done Lexus earlier. Lexus is a slightly complicated one. It's a Japanese brand, of course, so they could translate their name more easily by using kanji. But Lexus is kind of weird. It's Lei-ke-sa-si. Lei-ke-sa-si. Lei, thunder, ke, to overcome with victory. Sa is actually kind of a filler sound. Often when you say sa sa, that's the sound that leaves make when they're blown about in the wind. So se in the end is just a phonetic element. So Lei ke sa se sounds a bit like Lexus, but it gives a meaning of to overcome with victory in thunder and wind. So it is a sort of victorious storm. Pepsi comes out as completely differently. It uses bai, which we've mentioned before, is 100. Pepsi is bai shi ke le. Why bai be? Well, the b and the p sound are practically identical in Mandarin, so bai shi ke le. Kula, of course, cola, but kula, happiness. Bai, 100. Shi, thing or matter. So, bai shi ke le, 100 happy things. How charming. Frito-Lay, who I believe are owned by Pepsi these days, they're a very large crisp company from the States. They get called le shi. Le, happiness again, and shi, thing, once again. So, Lay's, le shi, happy event or happy thing. Quite charming. So that's how it works when you do the brand names in China.
there are a couple of brands where they didn't manage to come up with an official name in time, so China gave them the name. It's what people called them there, and by the time that they actually did formally open in China, they pretty much had to use the name. Quaker Oats. Now you would think Quaker Oats, yes, we know what those are. Well, they have ended up with the name of Lauren Pie. Lauren Pie, which means old man brand, because the picture's an old man in it. Ralph Lauren ended up being called San Jiao Ma, which means three-legged horse, because that's kind of the logo in it. And unfortunately, by the time that Ralph Lauren had picked a name for themselves, the Chinese were already used to using that one, so that's what they called themselves. Oh, now, there are a few variations around things. Sometimes people end up with various local names that you'll find only in certain towns and cities, perhaps not so much in other places. Like we said, BMW is Bao Ma, treasured horse, good name. Well, in some places in China, you'll discover that BMW isn't called that. It ends up with a slightly different name, Bie Mo Wo, which means don't touch me. Bie Mo Wo, don't touch my expensive car. It gets quite complex, because often certain words in Chinese have masculine or feminine traits. So when you call BMW for treasure horse, that actually has quite a feminine trait to it. So the reason behind that is because BMW sells more cars to wealthy Chinese women than it does to Chinese men. BMWs are more for men. That's why they go with the idea of dashing speed. Interesting, eh? Now, there have been certain problems for certain brands. When you're coming up with a brand name these days, it does well for you to look at other countries and to understand other languages, such as Microsoft search engine Bing. Well, unfortunately, in Chinese, there's already a word, Bing, and it means illness. So Bing chose an official name for themselves, which is Biying, which means certain to respond. Good name. But unfortunately, Bing as illness had already caught on, and it absolutely killed them in the country. Best Buy tried to come up with quite a clever name for a retail store. They tried Baisimai. Sounds a bit like Best Buy, Baisimai. And it actually means think 100 times before you buy. Oh dear. Or at least it can be interpreted that way. You've got to be careful. So it's become somewhat tricky. Of course, the same happens the other way around as well. Shall we play a song before we think of some of those? Let's have some Bob Dylan, but perhaps in a way that no one's heard Bob Dylan before.

they don't really imitate the voice, do they? There are some Chinese companies who end up with names that can't work in the West, sadly. And it has proven rather difficult. Many Chinese brands don't have very memorable names. In fact, there was a survey recently in America that showed that 94% of Americans can't name even one Chinese brand. But China, well, branding is new to them. You know, although you have companies like Alibaba these days, or perhaps Lenovo, or how about Haier? People heard of Haier? Tsingtao beer, which is actually Qingdao. Actually, Tsingtao is quite an interesting one because under the old system of transliterating Chinese into English, Wade Giles, it was written as T-S-I-N-G-T-A-O, their beer, Tsingtao. But the Chinese actually pronounce it as Qingdao. A slight difference. In modern pinyin, it would be written as Q-I-N-G-D-A-O. It's the name of a place, a city. So it's, you don't have to struggle to say Tsingtao, you just say Qingdao, Qingdao Pizhou. But how many people know that one? How about Baidu? Baidu are the big search engine in China. No one uses Google. But how many people have heard of Baidu outside of China? Anyone? In the recent Olympics, we have seen the Chinese team decked out in their official sportswear with a company logo on it. And at first I didn't actually realize that the logo was there at all, because it's quite hard to spot. And it's a company called Anta. Ever heard of Anta? They are the third biggest sportswear manufacturer in the world. A lot of the biggest Chinese companies are people you've never heard of. Good pub quiz question. What's the most popular beer in the world? The beer that sells more than any others. Now people might attempt to get, oh, maybe Heineken. Heineken's quite universal. Could be Budweiser. No, the most popular beer in the world is a beer called Snow. Yep. Or they write their name, if they write it in English, in pinyin anyway, they write it as Snow. But it really more translates as Snowflake. But they've been smart enough not to call it that. But they don't really export it, so it's practically not available anywhere else. And you've never heard of it, and yet it sells more than all other beers. Wow. There are plenty of Chinese companies that just vanish without a trace. But they have generally struggled to come up with names that foreigners can deal with. There's a soft drink brand in China called Jianlibao. And they're very popular, and they attempted to market themselves internationally. But no foreigner could say Jianlibao. So, ooh, they didn't want to rename themselves, but they felt like they might have to. They've had to go home and have a rethink. And this has become a bit of a problem. Branding is new to Chinese. They're most used to being OEM suppliers, by which I mean they make things for other people. If you had to name the biggest manufacturer of laptops in the world, biggest manufacturer of laptop computers, who would that be? It's a company called Quanta. Ever heard of them? Ever seen a Quanta laptop anywhere? Well, you have. You've seen hundreds or thousands of them, because Quanta make laptops for companies like Dell or HP. They don't put their name on things. Likewise, the company that makes iPhones in China is Foxconn. Now, people have maybe heard the Foxconn name, but they don't realize that Foxconn's actually a subsidiary of a Taiwanese company called Honghai. Foxconn isn't what you think. And yeah, your made in China iPhone is actually made by a Taiwanese company in China. And Taiwan has had none of the downside to the iPhone attached to them. Clever, eh? Now, there have been some other Western companies that have struggled in China,
I mentioned Baidu as the big Chinese search engine. It's actually got a rather clever name, which is a reference to a piece of ancient Chinese poetry. And if I was to explain how that works, I'd be here for half an hour. Google, when they tried going to China, they called themselves Google. Sounds okay, sounds a bit like Google, but the name actually means grain song or harvesting song. And to the Chinese, that sounds like the name of a folk tune, not a search engine company. Doesn't help, of course, that Google tried very hard in China initially and cooperated very heavily with the Chinese government, despite their apparent stance on censorship and all the rest. When their company failed, that's when Google suddenly started saying, oh, you know, we're against censorship and all that. And they retreated completely from China and redirected Google China to Google Hong Kong. They were hoping to provoke the Chinese government into banning them, but they didn't. And Google eventually just left quietly because no one used them. Quite weird. Facebook. What do you think Facebook's called in Chinese? It's called Facebook. Yeah. A lot of people will call it Facebook. The problem with calling it that is it means death is inevitable. Facebook. Death is inevitable. People try to call it Yanpu, which means Facebook. But people find Facebook quite amusing. It also not very popular in China, despite Mark Zuckerberg's attempts to learn Mandarin. Now, some companies do okay. Yahoo chose a perfect name, because in Chinese, Yahoo is called Yahoo. Yeah, it doesn't change. You can translate it as, well, the characters they use, Elegant Tiger. It doesn't really say anything about Yahoo as such, but sounds pretty cool. Twitter is called Twitter. Sounds a lot like Twitter. Pretty good. Twe means to push out, and te means special or unique. So Twitter, it sounds like you can push out unique messages, I guess. Although Twitter's not all that popular. Yeah, you find that some companies hesitated a bit too long before going to China, and they did not end up with great names or great market presence. You know, by the time, you know, people like Facebook and Google and everyone arrived in China, the Chinese had already made their own equivalent. People don't use Facebook, they use Weibo. So it's all been somewhat tricky for companies. You've got to do it sensibly. You've got to think ahead. You've really got to plan your name and take advice so that you don't end up with something terrible. Right, now I think we shall have another tune. Who shall we have this time? Ah, yes, this is the Beatles song Michelle, and it's by a Chinese group who call themselves Sakura. They're actually from Hong Kong, and it's somewhat confusing because Sakura is the Japanese name for cherry blossom. Anyway, here is Sakura with Michelle.

let's do some more celebrity names, because some of these are absolutely brilliant. Nicki Minaj, she gets called Malaji, which means spicy chicken. And Malaji, Minaj, Nicki Minaj, Malaji, it sounds a bit similar. That's why they got the nickname, but spicy chicken, it's because of her dance moves and her sexy appearance. So, spicy chicken. In fact, it's not just spicy. It's a particular type of spiciness that the Chinese particularly like, which is spicy and numbing, which is how they describe that particular kind of spiciness, that it sort of numbs your mouth, as well as having an amazing spiciness to it. Mariah Carey. Now, she gets a fun name. She gets called Nujia. Nujia. That's a slightly odd name, because Nu means cow and Jia is sister. Her name's Cow Sister? Indeed. It's because it comes from the phrase, well, if you wanted to say in Chinese, you are awesome, you would say Ni Hao Nyo. Ni hao nyo. And that means you're awesome. And so they use cow sister because the new and nyue sound the same. So she becomes cow sister, but it's awesome sister. And Ariana Grande, there's a bonus. She gets called Xiao Nui Nui. Xiao Nui Nui. Which is what? That is little cow. Because she's considered a newer and younger version of Mariah Carey. So she gets Little Cow. There's Cow Sister and there's Little Cow. Quite fun. Now, Lady Gaga, she gets a heck of a name, which is Kang Min Su. It's like, Kang Min Su. What does that name mean? Well, it's not that it necessarily means anything. After all, Lady Gaga is stage name. She's what, Stephanie Germanotta. The Chinese have chosen a name for her that sounds like something. Kang Min Su. Sounds like coming soon. Because her albums are always said to be coming soon. They're expected, but you're still waiting for the release. So Lady Gaga is called Coming Soon. Kang Min Su. Rather fun, that one. Kristen Stewart, how about her? She of the Twilight series. Well, she is well known in China for never smiling. Chinese people think that her face is stony. It doesn't move much. So they gave her the nickname of Miantan Nu. Stone cold face. Miantan Nu. Quite wonderful. So, stony face. Kim Kardashian. This one comes out quite weird. In China, she is generally known as Jin Dama. Jin Dama. Which means Auntie Gold. Because people think that she values money above all else, and she earns easy money on TV reality shows. So that's rather fun. Auntie Gold. Because that's all she wants. She has a few other nicknames, but the best other one is Kandashan. Kandashan sounds like Kardashian. Kan, in this case, is Kanye West. That's what you get.

called in China, Kan, and Dashan means big mountain. So that works out quite well, but the Kan is quite well chosen because it means outspoken. So you think, oh, outspoken, big mountain. That sounds all right. Well, unfortunately, in Chinese, Kan Da Shan means to talk about unimportant things. So, quite a clever name that indeed. You incorporate the sound of Kardashian through Kan Da Shan. You have the Kan for Kanji, Da Shan, referring to Kim Kardashian's surgically extended backside. Stick all three of them together and you get Kan Da Shan to talk about unimportant things. Right, we should have another song and then we'll have some more of these celebrity names because some of them are just excellent. I like the Kardashian one a lot. Oh, let's choose one that's right up to date. This is a song called Thrift Shop and it was originally by Macklemore and who was the other guy? Ryan Lewis, that was it. And this is covered by Dal Wen, who we heard earlier, but with some assistance. Can you do rap music in Chinese? Oh, yes, of course you can. One of the biggest TV shows in China right now is a talent show called, effectively, Rap of China. And it's very interesting because it's kind of done live and it's very heavily improvised. And, you know, people are encouraged to do songs live on the show and to write them as they go along. Anyway. This is Thrift Shop, performed by Da Wen. Da Wen is a dog. That's another story. Da Wen, I think RPG is the name of the rapper.

see, what other celebrity names do we have in China? Katy Perry. Katy Perry is a good one. She is known as Shui Guo Jie. Now, we heard Jie earlier means sister. So what's Shui Guo? Fruit. Katy Perry is known as Fruit Sister. Why? Well, because her videos are always full of fruit. She often wears dresses covered in patterns and motifs based on fruit. You often see her with strawberries and melons and things. So the Chinese have not failed to notice. In fact, I think in 2011, she had a song that was particularly big in China. And in the video, she was wearing a dress fashioned after a fruit salad. So the Chinese remember this, and they call Katy Perry Fruit Sister. Shui Guo Jie. Now, Justin Timberlake, what would you call him? Well, he gets quite a cool nickname. He gets called Jia Laoban. Laoban is boss. And Jia, in this case, well, they're really just calling him Boss Jia, which is kind of more of a nickname because the character Jia on its own doesn't really mean much. It's part of various words. Merchant is one of them. Buy is another. So, Jia Laoban, Boss Jia. Not just because he's a famous singer, but because he invested a lot of money into various companies in the clothing industry, record labels, etc. And the Chinese take a very positive view of his entrepreneurship and his investments. So, Jia Laoban, Boss Jia. Jennifer Lopez, J-Lo. Here's a good one. Jennifer Lopez, or J-Lo. I mean, of course, J-Lo is already a nickname. Well, her Chinese nickname is Luoba. Luoba. Which means Lord of Arse. Now, of course, some of this seems quite explanatory in its own way, because Jennifer Lopez is known as J-Lo, so Lo, Oba, Lord of Arse. Yes, sometimes she gets a transliteration of Lopez, which is Lopez, which works out quite well, and this just doubly emphasizes the Oba. Rather fun. Benedict Cumberbatch. Now, you would think that Benedict Cumberbatch is an extremely difficult name for Chinese to say. To sit there and spell it out so phonetically is going to be an enormous problem. So, he's simply known as Juan Fu. Now, why Fu? Well, Fu in this case, it's fortune or blessing once again. And it's actually the first part of the Chinese name for Sherlock Holmes. Yeah, the name comes out as Fu Er Mu Si. So, Benedict Cumberbatch, he gets this shortened version, which is Juan Fu. I was like, what's Juan mean? Curly. So his name is Curly Blessing or Curly Fortune, which is quite nice. There's all kinds of extra plays on words going on as well. It's rather difficult to explain. But Benedict Cumberbatch, he is Curly Fortune. Right, time for another song, and we'll have The Shape of You by Ed Sheeran. Or rather, not by Ed Sheeran, by a Chinese amateur with some gifted translation.

All the songs that we're playing today, with the exception of a couple, are performed by amateurs. And it's quite a fun and popular thing to do, is to sit there and record yourself or broadcast yourself doing a song. And very often, whilst they've translated it beforehand, they are singing effectively live. It's quite a fun thing. I'm really impressed that this is a nice hobby for people. It's a bit like karaoke, but with a slight twist, I guess. Now, we've been going through funny names for celebrities. A lot of these are nicknames, and it's quite interesting to see that sometimes the celebrities do get to know about them. And there was one rather wonderful video of Katy Perry performing in China, where she does stand up on stage and go, "Am I your fruit sister?" It's quite charming. But we've got a few more to go here. Adam Levine. Now, I didn't know who Adam Levine was, but he's the lead singer of the band Maroon 5. And in China, he is seen as being somewhat frivolous. So he has the nickname of Sao Dang, which translates as Flirty Adam. Sao means to flirt. And so, yeah, because he often appears shirtless on stage, Chinese people think he is sexy and frivolous and becomes Flirty Adam, which I quite like. Calvin Harris, he gets an excellent Chinese nickname, really a rather cool one, Gao Fu Shui, which means Mr. Perfect, although it actually comes straight through as Gao for tall, Fu for rich, and Shui for handsome. So he is tall, rich, and handsome, and therefore Mr. Perfect. I think that's rather fun. Some people get nicknames that aren't quite so... well, they wouldn't be quite so pleased about them, let's put it that way. There's one or two of them that I actually can't say. I can't tell you Miley Cyrus's nickname because it's a bit explicit. Justin Bieber, I can just tell you. Justin Bieber is known as, well, he has a nickname that means nothing, Dingri. It's like, why Dingri? Because the character for Ding looks a lot like a J, and the character for Ri, with a bit of a stretch of the imagination, looks like the letter B. So by writing these together, it looks like JB, which sounds fine. You would think, that's a perfectly good name for Justin Bieber. The only problem is that Ding, well, Ding Ding, means penis. So Justin Bieber gets quite an unfortunate nickname. And if you think it's a little risque to say that, imagine how bad Miley Cyrus's one is that I can't say at all. Now, there's one person who gets a good nickname, and it comes from quite an unusual thing. Jennifer Lawrence, the film star, her nickname is basically cousin, Gao Jie. And this came after a bit of a prank. During the run-up to the 2011 Oscars, many people were trying to predict the results of the Oscars in advance. And as so often happens, people will claim some kind of knowledge of what's going on because they know someone on the inside and all the rest of it. And the most sort of common claim for Chinese internet users was that they had a cousin in the academy. And, you know, it's a way of Chinese people trying to show off that they've got powerful family members and everything. One Chinese internet user declared that Jennifer Lawrence was in fact his cousin. Not just that he had a cousin in the academy, but Jennifer Lawrence was his cousin, and that she had won the Best Actress award. She didn't, but the nickname has stuck. So Jennifer Lawrence is generally known as cousin to Chinese fans. I think it's quite neat. Biao jie. I'm extremely nervous that someone's sitting behind me critiquing my pronunciation. Oh, I guess it's time for another song. And we are going to go with
How Deep Is Your Love, originally by the Bee Gees, but I think this one is particularly a reworking of the Calvin Harris one. Oh, Mr. Perfect from a minute ago. And after this, we're going to enter the world of Chinese movie titles. When Western films go to China, what do they get called? Some of the names are quite hilarious. Anyway, let's have How Deep Is Your Love.

now Chinese movie titles, or rather Western movies with Chinese titles. These are not names that are picked by the filmmakers. These are not names picked by the film studios. These are names picked by the local Chinese distributors. And I should say that there isn't just one name picked, because in Taiwan, a film may have one name, in Hong Kong, quite another, in Almen, Macau, perhaps yet another, but in mainland China, that's where the names get truly amusing. And there's a bit of a reason behind this. It's not just that they come up with hilarious names. It's that often they try to convey in the title some kind of sense of what the film is about. So if we remember the Robert De Niro and Ben Stiller film, Meet the Parents, well, that became, by Jen Yuifu Daren, basically, Formal Visit to the Father-in-Law. Which, yeah, it's what the film is. And some of them get some quite, you know, bizarre titles. It's very clear sometimes that the distributor is only going by the poster or the trailer. So the Cate Blanchett film, The Gift, became Jing Hun Yan, which is Frightened Eyes. And if you look up the poster for Cate Blanchett and The Gift, yeah, I guess. Some of them, they kind of require a little bit of knowledge of the local language, especially local idioms. And I often say that you can learn to speak perfect Mandarin, but if you don't understand the culture, whilst other people will understand what you say, you will not understand anything that they say. Because the Chinese make constant reference to idiom, to story, to all sorts of things from Chinese culture. And if you don't know these, well, you just plain don't know these. So, The Princess Diaries. Remember that film with Julie Andrews and Anne Hathaway? Lovely Disney film? Well, that became Ma Chui Bian Gong Zhu, which is literally The Sparrow Becomes a Princess. Why a sparrow? Well, it helps if you're Chinese. Some names end up becoming very literal indeed, and you know, I think if I was given a choice between seeing Planet of the Apes and Zhuizhan Qingque, Decisive Battle of the Gorilla Star, which would you rather see, Planet of the Apes or Decisive Battle of the Gorilla Star? Quite an amazing title. The Grinch, well, you would say that one is literally untranslatable, because the Grinch, you can just make the sound. Well, in order to give people an idea of what the film is about, and because, of course, they don't have the books, they don't have the familiarity with the Dr. Seuss character, so the Grinch becomes Cheng Dan Guai Jie, Christmas Wizard. Sounds like a very different film, doesn't it? Very occasionally, they come out exactly the way that you would think. Moulin Rouge became Hong Wu Fang, Red Mill, Red Windmill, which is what Moulin Rouge means in French. Moulin is windmill. Legally Blonde got a fairly straightforward title. It translates as Legal Beauty. Some films describe the whole film just in the title. Face Off is a particularly good one because it is directed by Wu Yusen, John Woo. And it gets a title that says exactly what it is. It translates literally as Snatch the Face Between the Hero and the Anti-Hero. There you go. Now you know what the film's about. You don't need to see the trailer. We have the excellent Michael Douglas film, Don't Say a Word, which became Survival in Silence. So I think, yeah, that seems about right. Ants with a Z. What would you call ants?
Powerful Army of Small Ants, which I think has got a certain charm to it that the original lacks. And some of them you think, oh, they tried Clockwork Orange. Clockwork Orange, a Chao Cheng, becomes Coiled Spring Orange, which has the exact meaning but doesn't carry the feeling of the original. And One Flew Over the Cuckoo's Nest, there's a fairly famous film, Jack Nicholson, Fei Yue Feng Ren Yuan, flying over the bug house. Bug house being sort of nut house, you know, madhouse. One Flew Over the Cuckoo's Nest. Doesn't really convey what goes on. Some of them work out better, some of them not so much. Die Hard became Hu Dan Long Wei, which means Tiger's Guts and Dragon's Power. Sounds great. It sounds like a Hong Kong Kung Fu movie. Some films, of course, suffer through multiple translations. Like The City of Lost Children, well, that's actually a French film originally, and it's La Cité des Enfants Perdus, The City of Lost Children. Well, when it gets to China, it becomes Tong Men Shi Hun Ye, which is Children's Dreams of Lost Souls. I think it's quite nice. Very occasionally, the name becomes almost magical in a sense. It becomes something that goes beyond the original. The film The Chorist, it achieved the name Fang Yu Ban De Chun Qian, which means Spring of Poor Class. And the class bit comes from Taiwanese, effectively, meaning the class of underachievers, which is rather nice. Forrest Gump, it becomes the true story of Gump, which is rather fun. The Bourne Identity, Many Shadows Surround a Spy. It sounds like poetry almost. But as I say, very often the Chinese try to convey a sense of what the film is about just from the name alone. So the Disney Pixar film Up, which you would think, well, that's going to be a straightforward one, the name becomes The Story of the Flying House That Travelled Around. That's what it says on the tin. Indiana Jones and the Raiders of the Lost Ark, The Surprise Army of Treasure Snatching. Castaway, Survival on a Deserted Island. Fair enough. Resident Evil has always been quite interesting, because the games here are called Resident Evil, but the originals from Japan are called Biohazard. So in China, what do they call them? Biochemistry Crisis. Which I think is a lot closer to the Japanese name than what we end up with. I don't know why they weren't called Biohazard here. I presume there was a game beforehand that became Biohazard, and that stopped this one. Anyway, time for a tune, and we'll be back with some more amazing film translations in a little bit. Oh, you know what? We're going to have a Rihanna song. And Rihanna has a Chinese nickname, which is a little tricky. She is basically known as the Queen of Shandong. It's like, why? This is a little bit complicated. Basically, when she was having some of her songs phonetically translated, her song We Found Love, when you hear the chorus, they translated it as Wei Fang De Ai, which is love of Wei Fang. Wei Fang is a town in Shandong. So,
And this has happened with a couple of other songs of hers where people have kind of deliberately listened and tried to find Chinese phrases in it. In fact, they've tried to find other place names of Shandong, and there's two or three of those. So when she produced a tune called Princess of China, that was called Huanju Ge Ge, which became, well, it was the name of a local television series, which was My Fair Princess, roughly. So that further cemented it. So Rihanna is known as Shandong Qianhu. She's literally the queen of Shandong. And actually, one more interesting thing about her was that she appeared on the cover of Harper's Bazaar. And when she appeared on the cover image, she was dressed up in Chinese clothing. And a lot of people in the West thought that this was inappropriate, that this was cultural appropriation, that how dare she dress herself up in Chinese clothing, etc. But Chinese people couldn't care less. Weren't bothered in the slightest. So it's always kind of strange when, you know, white people decide that they're going to call cultural appropriation on behalf of someone else. And actually, many Chinese people were quite quick to point out on the internet that her clothing wasn't particularly Chinese as such. Looked a bit Tang Dynasty, but really had a kind of pan-Asian sensibility about it. So, wasn't even particularly Chinese. It was Chinese-ish. Anyway, here, we're going the other way around, and we've got the Rihanna song Stay, but in Mandarin. And not by her.

Right, time for some more film names. Now, Pixar, their films are quite popular in China. And in actual fact, what's not very obvious with these Pixar computer animated films is that they redo the lip syncing in foreign languages. So when you see Toy Story in English, it has English mouth movements. When you see it in Mandarin, it has Mandarin mouth movements. They re-render parts of the film. This is something that they plan in advance. Now, when Toy Story was released, you know, this film from 1995, don't forget, there was the phrase Zong Dong Yuan added to the title of the movie. So it became Wan Ju Zong Dong Yuan. And this became kind of a trend. All of Pixar's films pretty much end up with Zong Dong Yuan added to them, and it creates some quite wonderful names for them. So Finding Nemo becomes Hai Di Zong Dong Yuan, which translates as General Mobilization Under the Sea. Cars becomes Sai Che Zong Dong Yuan, means General Mobilization of Racing Cars. The Incredibles becomes Chao Ren Zong Dong Yuan, which is General Mobilization of Superman. Or Supermen. A Bug's Life is Chong Chong Zong Dong Yuan. That's quite hard to say. Chong Chong Zong Dong Yuan. General Mobilization of Bugs. Wall-E, the little robot in space. Wall-E became Ji Qi Ren Zong Dong Yuan, General Mobilization of Robots. And so there's this wonderful series of general mobilizations, and whenever you got a Pixar film coming out in China, it's a lot of fun to see whether it's going to end up with General Mobilization in the title. Not all of them do. Ratatouille, for instance, that became Yao Li Shu Wang, or sometimes Mei Shi Zong Dong Yuan. But it's generally Lao Li Shu Wang, which is Mouse King of Cooking. It does what it says. When it comes to superhero movies, they're very popular in China. It's one of the reasons why there are so many superhero films going around these days, because the film studios know that they have a ready and willing market in China, and it's an absolutely enormous one. Now, the Chinese like the character Xia, meaning hero. So Spider-Man becomes Zizu Xia, literally Spider Swordsman. Xia kind of means hero, but it can vary. Batman, Yan Fu Xia. Well, Batman Begins, that continues from Yan Fu Xia, Xia Yang Zi Mi, but Batman is Bat Swordsman. Swordsman is hero, you see. Iron Man, Gang Qie Xia, Iron Swordsman. So you very often see these trends in movie names, and it's not just a lazy translation. The Xia thing, everyone knows that that's a word that denotes a superhero film. So you don't need to know anything more about the film to know, oh, it's a superhero film. So if you like superhero films, you go and see it. Some films end up with some truly bizarre titles. Some films end up with perhaps better titles. Like the superhero film Deadpool. Well, Deadpool, his name doesn't really convey any sense of what the film is about. You would have to actually know the comics. And so the Chinese name of it, Si Shi, Death Warrior. So, yeah, okay. Some of them, you know, are nice and straightforward. Ready Player One translates as number one player. Okay. And Avengers Infinity War comes out as Avenging Alliance Infinity War. And they get called Avenging Alliance, which is quite nice. Solo, A Star Wars Story. That becomes quite mad.
It literally translates as Knight Errant Solo, Star Wars Unofficial Biography. Which I think is quite charming. Knight Errant. That's wonderful. Rampage. Yet another of these films starring The Rock that isn't particularly great. The title says what it is. Berserk Giant Creature. Black Panther is Black Panther. Isle of Dogs is Dog Island. The Greatest Showman becomes Circus King. Tomb Raider, that gets fun. The latest film, just called Tomb Raider, gets Gumu Li Ying Yuan Chi Chi Zhuan, which is Ancient Tombs and Beautiful Images, Battle of Origin. Oh. All the Money in the World just became Money World. Jackie, the biographical film about Jackie Onassis, or Jackie Kennedy, that was just translated as The First Lady. Sounds quite nice. Jumanji was one that I particularly liked because Jumanji translates as Brave Game, Decisive Jungle Battle. Yeah, because after all, Jumanji doesn't really mean anything, and if you just translated the sound of it, it wouldn't really help. The film Adrift got the literal translation of Stormy Hurricane Waves. And again, that's the Chinese film title translators picking a name that, you know, says what the film is about. And it's kind of fun. The Shape of Water gains a completely new title in effect when it became known as Water Appearance Language. I think it's almost charming in a way. Get Out became Escape from Death Town. Certainly conveys more of what the film is about. Star Wars The Last Jedi, that pretty much just came out the way that you would think it would, and it does kind of get a straight translation of what it is, unfortunately. But Blade Runner 2049 got a name that effectively means Silver Wing Killer. I don't think that describes anything about the film. But at the same time, it doesn't really carry the meaning of what it was. Dumb and Dumber, that became Two Stupid Stupid People. Yeah, okay. And Ghostbusters. Actually, I don't know what the original Ghostbusters was called, but the recent remake became Super Power Dare Die Team. Wow. Boogie Nights was His Powerful Device Makes Him Famous. I think that is quite amazing. Nixon, the biographical Oliver Stone film from the mid-90s, is renamed as The Big Liar. I think, yeah, well, it kind of says what it is. I think Nixon wasn't necessarily particularly famous in China. With the older generation, he was well known, simply because Nixon was the first US president to go and visit China. When it comes to the French film, we tend to call Leon, it's really Leon, Leon the Professional. That translates in Chinese to, this hitman is not as cold as he thought. It's like, aw, sounds nice. And sometimes the film names give away a little bit too much of what's going on in the film, such that The Sixth Sense ends up with the name He's a Ghost, thus completely spoiling the twist of it. You say, oh. Knocked Up, that becomes very straightforward. One Night, Big Belly. I quite like. Pretty Woman, that's one of the weirdest titles of all. It's quite a strange film when you actually think about it. But in Chinese, well, the film came out as
I will marry a prostitute to save money. Just, how wonderful. I should say, you know, these really are names that get used in mainland China, and they try to convey as much about the film as they can in the title. In Hong Kong, the names tend to be more sophisticated. It's also partly because in mainland China, they use simple Chinese. And simple Chinese is like a subset of Chinese. The fuller Chinese language is traditional Chinese. And I don't know if you've ever encountered simple English. Simple English attempts to reduce the whole of the English language to a vocabulary of a few hundred words, I think, in an attempt to make it easier to understand, which it does, but often it fails to convey meaning. And so simple Chinese as a subset of traditional Chinese, often it is a little awkward, a little clumsy. In Hong Kong, where they use traditional Chinese, they can use characters that carry more meaning. They can use characters that you can't use in the mainland. The same is true in Omen, Macau, and in Taiwan. But almost all these territories end up with their own names for films. And it can be quite fun to compare them as well. But it's the mainland Chinese names that are usually the funniest. So we're going to have another song, and then we've got a few more of these to go. Oh yes, I think we are going to have another Beatles song. And we shall have Let It Be by the Chinese Beatles, or the Cheetles. I'm not kidding, that's what they call themselves. It's quite an impressive rendition.

Right, we've got just enough time for our few movie titles. The Naked Gun, that comes out as The Gun Died Laughing. It was rather good. As Good As It Gets, the Jack Nicholson film. Mr. Cat Poop. Seriously. Guardians of the Galaxy, Interplanetary Unusual Attacking Team. Does what it says on the tin. The Full Monty, that got a wonderful title. It translates as Six Naked Pigs. Really. I don't quite know what that means. Or, well, you know, I don't quite know where it came from. I think there are other possible, you know, interpretations of it, that it's got certain allusions. Oh, and The Mask. Remember that Jim Carrey film? That became Wizard of the Deformed. Really astonishing. Anyway, I think that is almost all we've got time for today. But we are going to end with a song. And we've just had Let It Be, and this one is Let It Go, from the movie Frozen. And this is a particularly amazing rendition because it is recorded in 26 different Chinese languages and dialects. So there, you know, it's something that most people don't realize about China is the sheer number of languages and dialects.

lot of people speak Minanghua, southern Min language. And that's a particularly good language for swearing in. So when you watch Taiwanese films, it's always quite tricky, you know, on the back of a DVD box when it lists the language that the film is in. Well, if you're watching a Taiwanese film, what do you say on the back? Do you say Mandarin when sometimes people slip into Minan? And equally so, there is the language of Hakka, which you will find spoken quite often in Chinatowns around the world. Speaking Mandarin does not necessarily mean that you will be able to communicate with people in the Chinatown, because a lot of them don't speak Mandarin. And so in a Taiwanese film, you can find characters slipping between 3, 4, 5 languages in one film. In one sentence. And that can be quite interesting in itself. Once you start going out into the Chinese countryside, you encounter so many different languages. China recognizes over 50 different ethnic groups. I don't know how many they got up to. I think it was 53, 54. And those are just the ethnic groups. The vast majority of Chinese are Han Chinese, and their language is Mandarin. But you encounter groups like the Miao, and they really are called the Miao. And yes, it does sound exactly like meow of a cat. Oh, in fact, that's also quite a fun one, because some people here like to name their cat things like Chairman Meow, thinking that that's a pun. It actually isn't. Chairman Mao, Mao Zedong, Mao means cat. So, actually, it's pronounced very slightly differently in his name, but calling your cat Chairman Mao or Chairman Meow isn't actually a pun at all. But yes, there are the Meow people, there are the Dai people. Yeah, Dai. So some of them have names that you'd swear mean something else. You have all these different groups. Many of them are recognized as distinct ethnic groups, but some of them are not. The Hakka people are not, for instance, because they are not descended from one particular ethnic group. They're actually emerging. I think it's 3 different groups who were displaced and traveled across China. So they're actually not an ethnicity as such. Might be recognized as one in the future. And some of the Chinese ethnicities are caught up by the countries that they border. For instance, one of the ethnicities is Kazakh, because Kazakhstan is right next door. China doesn't just stop at the border, as it were. Once you get around these areas, the borders are not so clearly defined, and you really do find, say, fair-haired, blue-eyed Chinese in the north where it borders Russia. But you also find certain immigrant ethnicities in various places, like in Heilongjiang, which is the far northeast of China, and you get cities like Harbin there. Harbin you may see mentioned from time to time because of their snow and ice festival. Well, yes, it's a freezing cold industrial city that has an awful lot of snow and ice, and Russians tend to fare quite well there. So there are a lot of Russian immigrants there. And you will find often, as you walk around there, the Russian Cyrillic language written as much as the Chinese language. So it's quite interesting to wander around China and see how things alter. And yeah, out of all these different ethnic groups, there are many, many languages, and there are many, many dialects. So what we're about to hear is a rendition of Let It Go from the film Frozen. Oh, I should have looked up what Frozen was called in Chinese. Hold on a sec. Through the magic of pre-recording, I was able to go and check what Frozen is called. It is called Ice and Snow Magical Destiny. Quite the name. So this rendition of the song Let It Go from Frozen, it's sung in 26 different dialects and languages of Chinese, and the lyrics in it have been altered to fit the local language and the song. I would hasten to

suggest that you should look it up on YouTube, see if you can find a video, because that comes with subtitles, and the English subtitles just say exactly what the lyrics say. And in some parts, they just describe what is happening in the video. You know, it'll suddenly say, a chandelier of ice suddenly descends from the ceiling, because it does. So, quite interesting. And that is the song that we are going to end our show with today. We've gone through strange Chinese nicknames for foreigners, Chinese names for Western companies, and film names. What will we talk about next time? Until then.

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2: Bury Councillor Georgina Hill is worried about calls for another referendum on Scottish independence. The Berwick East member was speaking following a vote by the Scottish Parliament to endorse the call for another referendum on the future of the Union. Georgina says the reality is the UK government is almost certainly going to refuse, but she's worried the move will stoke up tensions and undermine opportunities for greater cross-border cooperation. She believes there's a wide range of areas where there could be collaboration for mutual benefits. The state of Craster's public toilets is ruining its reputation. Craster Parish Council says the toilets are repeatedly closed and were shut again last week due to plumbing issues. It says the thousands of visitors who descended on the village ahead of the bank holiday weekend were instead directed to use facilities at local businesses. At its latest meeting, one resident said she saw visitors squatting in nearby bushes. The council's called for the county council to take action, but they say the toilets have already had significant investment and further improvement works are planned. Plans have been submitted for six new retail units in Bedlington town centre. The proposals seek to build the units on brownfield land directly behind Front Street next to the town's marketplace. The land's currently vacant and is just 47 metres long. Bedlington-based Springview Landscapes hasn't applied for permission for food outlets, but instead for retail units to promote new small businesses to the area. It follows existing work carried out by the County Council's development company Advance to revamp the town centre. And an Anik Town Council Mayor's Civic Award has been presented to a Shoe Bottle charitable organisation supporting local vulnerable families. Scarlett's Helping Hand was founded by Ashley Duke, her husband Benjamin, and their daughter Scarlett in 2020. This was in response to families struggling with Christmas after the COVID lockdowns. Since then, they've distributed thousands of donations such as emergency food parcels, baby items and household essentials. That's the latest for Anik. I'm Richard Dale.
3: Fears of a lost generation of young people, more than a million, not working or learning for the first time in over a decade. A review out today by former Health Minister Alan Milburn says the UK's youth unemployment crisis is costing the country £125 billion a year, but he says the impact is more than that.
4: But the principal cost isn't borne by the taxpayer, it's borne by the young person. Being neat has a long-term scarring impact. Cost to their confidence, cost to their health, cost to their future income.
3: The government says the stark findings are why they're taking action. Thousands of people in Kent remain without water supply today. South East Water says reservoirs have reached a critical level after the hot bank holiday weekend. A man's been found guilty of murdering a student with a Sikh ceremonial knife. Henry Nowak was stabbed five times in the attack in Essex back in December. 23-year-old Vikram Digwar claimed afterwards he'd been the victim of a racist attack. And the Prime Minister's joined calls for the Champions League final to be free to watch on the telly this weekend. Sir Keir Starmer says it's important to put fans first. From Radio News Hub, I'm Phil Towers.
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1: Hello everyone, if you like brass band music then join me, Chris Helm, every Sunday afternoon on Lionheart Radio 107.3 FM here in Alnwick, when I will be playing some of the best sounds from the world of brass bands. I have music from the present day and some fine vintage performances. There will also be some fabulous soloists from both the past and the present. Well, Sunday Bandstand is the name of my show. It's just too good to miss. Lionheart Radio.

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And now we turn to something with a bit more of a local flavour. 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

0: right, it's time to hit the brakes and dive into the pit stop with me, Chris, only on Lineheart Radio. We'll be spinning chart toppers from this day in history, proper classics and forgotten gems, plus all the latest from the local footy scene, whether it's the matchday highs or heartbreaks. We've got the updates you care about, celebrating the great singers' birthdays, and you bet we'll blast a belter in their honour. Think you've got an ear? 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
1: Bury councillor Georgina Hill is worried about calls for another referendum on Scottish independence. The Berwick East member was speaking following a vote by the Scottish Parliament to endorse the call for another referendum on the future of the Union. Georgina says the reality is the UK government is almost certainly going to refuse, but she's worried the move will stoke up tensions and undermine opportunities for greater cross-border cooperation. She believes there's a wide range of areas where there could be collaboration for mutual benefits. The state of Craster's public toilets is ruining its reputation. Craster Parish Council says the toilets are repeatedly closed and were shut again last week due to plumbing issues. It says the thousands of visitors who descended on the village ahead of the bank holiday weekend were instead directed to use facilities at local businesses. At its latest meeting, one resident said she saw visitors squatting in nearby bushes. The council's called for the county council to take action, but they say the toilets have already had significant investment and further improvement works are planned. Plans have been submitted for six new retail units in Bedlington town centre. The proposals seek to build the units on brownfield land directly behind Front Street next to the town's marketplace. The land's currently vacant and is just 47 metres long. Bedlington-based Springview Landscapes hasn't applied for permission for food outlets, but instead for retail units to promote new small businesses to the area. It follows existing work carried out by the County Council's development company Advance to revamp the town centre. And an Anik Town Council Mayor's Civic Award has been presented to a Shoe Bottle charitable organisation supporting local vulnerable families. Scarlett's Helping Hand was founded by Ashley Duke, her husband Benjamin, and their daughter Scarlett in 2020. This was in response to families struggling with Christmas after the COVID lockdowns. Since then, they've distributed thousands of donations such as emergency food parcels, baby items and household essentials. That's the latest for Anik. I'm Richard Dale.
2: Young people are facing an unemployment crisis. A report by former Health Minister Alan Milburn, commissioned by the government, says it's the biggest challenge facing the country. It comes as figures show the number of under-24s not in work or education has topped a million, and he thinks it'll get worse.
3: If the current trajectory continues within 5 years, we forecast in this report that today's one in eight young people who are NEET will climb to one in six. We are at risk of a lost generation.
2: A Sikh man's been found guilty of the murder of an 18-year-old university student. Vikram Digwa stabbed Henry Nowak five times with a Sikh ceremonial knife. Two teenage boys have died in separate incidents in Kent and Oxford, bringing the total of water-related deaths during the recent heatwave to 11. An online retailer, Temu, has been hit with a multi-million pound fine by the EU for not protecting shoppers. That's the latest from Radio News Hub. I'm David Hall.
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8: And good afternoon to you. The weather for this evening and tonight, tomorrow, Friday, and outlook for Saturday to Monday. This evening and tonight, dry and sunny this evening and remaining largely dry overnight. Cloud tending to increase in many areas by morning, perhaps bringing a few spots of light rain across the Pennines with a minimum temperature of 13 centigrade. And for tomorrow, Friday, a dry day with plenty of sunshine, though perhaps the chance for a little light rain on Western Hills at first. Feeling fresher inland, but warmer on the coast with a maximum temperature of 20 centigrade. And the outlook for Saturday to Monday, largely dry, sunny and warm, or very warm on Saturday, trending cooler and more changeable from Sunday. An increased chance of rain, but still some fine warm weather at times. And that's the weather. Good afternoon to you. 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You can also catch us via DAB and also on your smart speaker. Today I'm going to start off with a classic track from the one and only Mr. Jerry and the Pacemakers, and this is called You'll Never Walk Alone.

So there we are. That is the one and only Mr. Jerry and the Pacemakers. You'll never walk alone. What a great way to start today's show. It's Thursday, the 28th of May, and this is me, Simon Nolan. I'm back in the seat once again, bringing you a variety of music from different eras and a little bit of chat to go with it. So I hope you enjoyed that. That for me, well, it is a tune and a half. Right, what have we got next? I will be talking about my latest book after 4:15. In the meantime, I'm going to play you some Miles Smith. This is a great track out last year, and it's called Stargazing.

Yeah, Miles Smith. You know, it's strange day today because when you think what we had, like what it was like on Monday, really hot. But in the last few days, it's been very, very strange. In the last couple of months especially, it has been just a touch on the cold side. But we just have to accept it. I wish we could change it. Rain at night, nice and sunny during the day, because then you don't have to worry about watering the plants. Coming up next, we've got this one. Discovered this at Tucker's. It's called Tucker's Band. Not Anik Tucker's by, because I did give it a quick check out. This is called Old Radio. Hope you enjoy this one as well.

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1: Hello everyone, if you like brass band music, then join me, Chris Helm, every Sunday afternoon on Lionheart Radio 107.3 FM here in Alnwick, when I will be playing some of the best sounds from the world of brass bands. I have music from the present day and some fine vintage performances. There will also be some fabulous soloists from both the past and the present. Well, Sunday Bandstand is the name of my show. It's just too good to miss.
2: 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Think you've got an ear? 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

0: Do you enjoy the sounds of the 60s? Everything from The Beatles, The Rolling Stones, Cliff Richard, Diana Ross and the Supremes, the early rock and roll with Eddie Cochran and company, Elvis, music from The Sound of Music and West Side Story, and a host of music from One Hit Wonders right through to one of those artists or bands you may have loved at the time. 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

that is Clymie Fisher here on Lionheart Radio. Right, I was going to talk about the books I've read. Now, I did mention the last time I was in, I read The Tattoos of Auschwitz. Now, off the back of that, and they're written by Heather Morris, was a book called Silke's Journey. Now, I have to say, that is a fantastic read, as was The Tattoos of Auschwitz. Basically, what someone done, I had to do to survive, not only once, but twice. What happened to her in Auschwitz to survive, and then again, because she was deemed to be a collaborator, spy, because she spoke more than one language, and then she went to Siberia to extremely cold areas where in 8 weeks of the year they have sunshine all day, and to survive that, and she did. She survived that. Again, similar circumstances to Auschwitz. She had to endure that. Now, if you haven't read the book, it is worth giving it a read. It's a really good read. Well written by, as I say, Heather Morris, who is a well-established, early 70s, but a very, very good read. And I read it in less than a week now. I didn't read it all day, every day, like I did with The Tattoos of Auschwitz, which I started one day on my holidays, finished the next. This, I've been reading little bits at night. On Monday, I thought, I'm going to get this finished here. But a really good read, very interesting. So the thing is, I've read that, and sometimes I just feel a little bit flat because I'm thinking, well, the next book is that going to be as good as that? And I've got plenty there to read, trust me, plenty to read there. So if you haven't read it, if you haven't seen The Tattoos of Auschwitz, it's worth watching, and the book is worth reading, as is Silke's Journey. Silke, C-I-L-K-A. Shortened from Cecilia, and her surname is Klein. Very, very good read. Very good. Right, what will we have? I think we'll have a little bit of Harry Styles, and this is American Girls.

There we are, Harry Styles. What a great track that is. That man just keeps producing. You know, so when he's starting off with One Direction, where would his career end? Well, he's doing pretty good, because not only does he sing, but he acts as well. Football-wise, Anthony Gordon is, by the looks of it, off to Barcelona, because Bayern Munich only offered $55 million, apparently. And I think Newcastle paid, was it 45, 48 million? But it means that Everton have got 15% sell-on clause. I honestly thought he was going to Bayern Munich, but hey-ho, he's going, by the looks of it, to Barcelona. And that only leaves, will there be room there for Marcus Rashford? Time will tell. Manu apparently are close to signing Ederson from Atlanta, but again, time will tell. When it's signed, sealed and delivered, I believe it. World Cup starts next month. Some games I may or may not watch. I certainly won't be staying up till 2 o'clock in the morning to watch them, unless maybe if it's on a Saturday, so I've got something to come to bed. I'll probably be in bed. That is what's coming up. If you don't like football, what are you going to watch? Tennis will be on, I suppose. We'll have that coming up soon, Wimbledon, which I do watch a little bit, especially when they get the latter stages. For me, the football, what's going to happen with City? I've heard a lot about that as well, but again, time will tell. Right, we have, I think next I'll play you Elton John, and this is Island Girl.

Yeah, Elton John, Island Girl. Just while I remember, I'm going to wish happy birthday yesterday to Dave from Shipley. Happy birthday, Dave. And for today, we have Irene and we also have Brian Johnson. So happy birthday. If you've got a birthday today, if you had a birthday yesterday, and if you've got a birthday coming up tomorrow, I'm sure it's my good friend Gary Woff. Yeah, Gary Woff, it's his birthday tomorrow. Happy birthday, Gary. Enjoy your day. We'll maybe catch up sometime in the not too distant future. Yep. Right. I'm going to give you a bit of Wham-Do Project, and this is King of My Castle.

Yeah, Wham Joe Project there, King of My Castle. Just want to go back briefly to the football. Congratulations, Crystal Palace, for winning the UEFA Conference League. That allows them passage into next season's Europa League. Saturday, Arsenal play PSG. Can they do it? They beat a different proposition to last season when PSG, I think they just won against Inter Milan. I think, was it 5-0? I do feel sorry when that happens, but that is part and parcel of football. Arsenal will be a different prospect. I did say when I was on holiday, because I seen someone with an Arsenal shirt, and they weren't English. I think they were actually German, or they could be an Austrian. Are you going to win it? Yep, we're going to win the Premiership, which they did. Well done, Arsenal. And the Champions League. That might be a different proposition, but they have got a good chance. Their first ever Champions League win. They did lose 2-3-1 to Barcelona when Lehmann got sent off. So let's hope there's not a repeat of that this Saturday. Football-wise, my team had a good end to the season against Brighton. Bruno Fernandes got the assist record, 21. Yeah, there's been a lot of banter on the various different sites. It's an achievement. Well done to him. I know that it was De Bruyne and Thierry Henry. They were 20, but Bruno now has 21. And to be fair, when they played against Forest, and Wemmo could have taken a couple, that would have pushed him on to 23, but that is life. And there'll be a lot of rumours this year about who's going here, where, there and everywhere, like I did speak about a little bit before. But time will tell. We'll have to wait and see. We're going to have to be patient. What will I stick on next? I think we'll have some Shaky and Bonnie Tyler and Rockin' Good Way.

This ad is just to let you know there's been a change to my morning show. It's now on Friday mornings, 11 until 1, with the same great music and the same great fun. With a recipe, of course, and interesting facts, and loads of music for many different acts. Requests you can, any track you really want to hear. I will play them gladly, I wish to make that clear. So come now, join me in my brand new slot to hear for sure what a lot I got. Until then, to my listeners all, I say TTFN in the hope to play for you again and again and again. So please tune in to 107.3 FM, because now you know where and now you know when. So no excuses, just turn that tuning dial to make this old geezer's broaden his broad smile. Ta-ra.

0: right, it's time to hit the brakes and dive into the pit stop with me, Chris, only on Lineheart Radio. 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We've got the updates you care about, celebrating the great singers' birthdays, and you bet we'll blast a belter in their honour. Think you've got an ear? 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

0: Hello everyone, if you like brass band music, then join me, Chris Helm, every Sunday afternoon on Lionheart Radio 107.3 FM here in Alnwick, when I will be playing some of the best sounds from the world of brass bands. I have music from the present day and some fine vintage performances. There will also be some fabulous soloists from both the past and the present. Well, Sunday Bandstand is the name of my show. It's just too good to miss.
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There, that is Cammy Barnes. What a great artist there. Highland Road does some great tunes. He certainly does that. Right, just to let you know what's going on tonight. 8 o'clock, 8 for 2 hours. You can join Nick. It's Chill Out Thursday for some chill tunes to relax and round off your day, especially if it's been one of those stressful days. Just join Nick for the next for 2 hours from 8 o'clock. Yeah, can't say anything. And I actually have to say today, sitting in here, it's been a strange day. Took the dogs out early on and it was pretty chilly. Now it's

Yeah, Mr. Billy Joel used to do a bit of boxing, and then he became a singer, and he wasn't a bad singer at that. So that is virtually it from me. Just going to remind you what is going on, which I did read out before. Where we there tonight, 8 p.m. till 10 p.m. It's Chill Out Thursday. Join Nick for some chill out tunes to relax to and round off your day. And I will be back here for the Power Hour next Thursday. No time, 4 till 5. Today, I hope you've enjoyed what I played you. I certainly have. I have to say I've enjoyed the music I played, which I do every Thursday when I'm on. Sometimes I have them in my head, and sometimes I just have a look and think, I've got to stick that on, or I've got to play that, or I've got to play that one there. So I hope you've enjoyed it. I do like a bit of Billy Joel, I have to say, and I was singing, not very well, but I was still singing there, because I cannot not sing. I've got to do it. It's got to be done, as they say. This weekend, I did mention Arsenal play in the Champions League. I wish them all the best, because I've got a good friend, and I played a song last week. I did play Queens, We Are the Champions, for Roger Stevenson, originally from beside, well, it's gone now, Pasture House. And that is where Roger was when we were growing up. Roger is a big, big fan, and I mentioned this last week, that although his dad was a Newcastle supporter, God rest his soul, what a great man, Roger was an Arsenal supporter, and that does happen, because I support my new, my brother supports Tottenham, and Tottenham did survive by the skin of their teeth, but they've done it nonetheless. So I'm going to play you out with a little bit of Smokey, and this is called Living Next Door to Alice. I'll see you next Thursday.

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1: Bury councillor Georgina Hill is worried about calls for another referendum on Scottish independence. The Berwick East member was speaking following a vote by the Scottish Parliament to endorse the call for another referendum on the future of the Union. Georgina says the reality is the UK government is almost certainly going to refuse, but she's worried the move will stoke up tensions and undermine opportunities for greater cross-border cooperation. She believes there's a wide range of areas where there could be collaboration for mutual benefits. The state of Craster's public toilets is ruining its reputation. Craster Parish Council says the toilets are repeatedly closed and were shut again last week due to plumbing issues. It says the thousands of visitors who descended on the village ahead of the bank holiday weekend were instead directed to use facilities at local businesses. At its latest meeting, one resident said she saw visitors squatting in nearby bushes. The council's called for the county council to take action, but they say the toilets have already had significant investment and further improvement works are planned. Plans have been submitted for six new retail units in Bedlington town centre. The proposals seek to build the units on brownfield land directly behind Front Street next to the town's marketplace. The land's currently vacant and is just 47 metres long. Bedlington-based Springview Landscapes hasn't applied for permission for food outlets, but instead for retail units to promote new small businesses to the area. It follows existing work carried out by the County Council's development company Advance to revamp the town centre. And an Anik Town Council Mayor's Civic Award has been presented to a shoe bottle charitable organisation supporting local vulnerable families. Scarlett's Helping Hand was founded by Ashley Duke, her husband Benjamin, and their daughter Scarlett in 2020. This was in response to families struggling with Christmas after the COVID lockdowns. Since then, they've distributed thousands of donations such as emergency food parcels, baby items and household essentials. That's the latest for Anik. I'm Richard Dale.
2: More than a million young people are facing an unemployment crisis. A new report found so-called NEETs, those not in employment, education or training, is at its highest level for 12 years. Former Health Minister Alan Milburn, who authored the report, says we need to do more to help young people.
3: But the principal cost isn't borne by the taxpayer. It's borne by the young person. Being NEET has a long-term scarring impact. Cost to their confidence, cost to their health, cost to their future income.
2: A woman who murdered her 19-day-old baby in a violent attack has been jailed for life. Nicola Blaine from Inverclyde tried to claim another child was responsible for her daughter's death. The number of water-related deaths in the current heatwave stands at 11. Two teenagers are the latest victims, having been found in separate incidents in Kent and Oxford. And Serena Williams is in discussions about a potential return to competitive tennis. The 44-year-old is considering playing doubles at an event in London in 2 weeks' time. That's the latest from Radio News Hub. I'm David Hall.
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1: This ad is just to let you know there's been a change to my morning show. 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Until then, to my listeners all, I say TTFN in the hope to play for you again and again and again. So please tune in to 107.3 FM, because now you know where and now you know when. So no excuses, just turn that tuning dial to make this old geezer's broaden his broad smile. Ta-ra!

That was a track from the 1990s here on Lionheart Radio 107.3 FM. Coming up, we've got some music from one of our local bands. 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
1: Right, it's time to hit the brakes and dive into the pit stop with me, Chris, only on Lionheart Radio. 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Think you've got an ear? 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
1: Bury Councillor Georgina Hill is worried about calls for another referendum on Scottish independence. The Berwick East member was speaking following a vote by the Scottish Parliament to endorse the call for another referendum on the future of the Union. Georgina says the reality is the UK government is almost certainly going to refuse, but she's worried the move will stoke up tensions and undermine opportunities for greater cross-border cooperation. She believes there's a wide range of areas where there could be collaboration for mutual benefits. The state of Craster's public toilets is ruining its reputation. Craster Parish Council says the toilets are repeatedly closed and were shut again last week due to plumbing issues. It says the thousands of visitors who descended on the village ahead of the bank holiday weekend were instead directed to use facilities at local businesses. At its latest meeting, one resident said she saw visitors squatting in nearby bushes. The council's called for the county council to take action, but they say the toilets have already had significant investment and further improvement works are planned. Plans have been submitted for six new retail units in Bedlington town centre. The proposals seek to build the units on brownfield land directly behind Front Street next to the town's marketplace. The land's currently vacant and is just 47 metres long. Bedlington-based Springview Landscapes hasn't applied for permission for food outlets, but instead for retail units to promote new small businesses to the area. It follows existing work carried out by the County Council's development company Advance to revamp the town centre. And an Anik Town Council Mayor's Civic Award has been presented to a shoe bottle charitable organisation supporting local vulnerable families. Scarlett's Helping Hand was founded by Ashley Duke, her husband Benjamin, and their daughter Scarlett in 2020. This was in response to families struggling with Christmas after the COVID lockdowns. Since then, they've distributed thousands of donations such as emergency food parcels, baby items and household essentials. That's the latest for Anik. I'm Richard Dale.
2: The number of people out of work and education has hit a 12-year high. A new report has found more than a million aged between 16 to 24 are NEET, not in education, employment or training. Report author Alan Milburn, a former Labour minister, says there are fears of a lost generation.
3: Far too many young people are reaching adulthood only to find the door to opportunity closed. Aspirations thwarted, confidence drained, futures narrowed before they've properly begun.
2: Prime Minister Sir Keir Starmer has called the report sobering. Two more teenage boys have died in the latest heatwave water-related deaths. They were discovered in separate incidents in Kent and Oxford, bringing the total to 11. Iran says it's targeted an American airbase after fresh US strikes. The Iranian missile launch comes after the US shot down Iranian drones over the Strait of Hormuz. And online retailer Temu's been hit with a multi-million pound fine by the EU. That's the latest from Radio News. Up, I'm David Hall.
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1: And it's Thursday night once again, and a big welcome as always to Chill Out Thursday here on Lionheart Radio, presenting to you on 107.3 FM DAB, which covers the Northumberland area and North Newcastle, online worldwide and smart speakers. I hope everyone is doing fantastically well and had a good week. Such a relief as well that it has finally cooled down. Anything over 22 is far too much for me. Anyway, plenty of music to keep us going through the evening tonight. Not too many familiar songs tonight, but don't let that put you off, as sometimes new tracks are the best, especially when you hear it for the first time and realise you love it. However, I do, as usual, have some Enya and Clannad later on in the evening. We're starting this evening with Nothing Will Be the Same by the Northern Sound Project.

Nothing Will Be the Same by Northern Sound Project. And next tonight is Love for Seaside by Federico. The title definitely suits me as well, because I've always had a real love for the sea, especially now I'm getting back into my kayaking again.

was Love for Seaside by Federico. And next tonight we have a track by Ganga. It's quite a simple title for this one, but it suits the track nicely and keeps with the relaxed style of tonight's show.

was The Wind by Ganga. And next tonight is Full Rain by Ryan Farish. I use quite a lot of Ryan Farish tracks on the show, as I've always liked his style of music. He has a very recognisable sound once you become familiar with his work, often mixing piano, softer electronic sounds, and light vocals together without the tracks becoming too heavy or overpowering. A lot of his music fits perfectly into this sort of evening programme, especially when you want something calm, but still with a bit of structure and movement to it.

And that was Magic of the Scottish Highlands. Quite a different sounding track to some of the others tonight, especially with the bagpipes running through some of it. Anyway, I hope everyone's had a good week. Mine's actually been quite a good one. Saturday was a trip over to Morpeth, and then Sunday evening I managed to get back out kayaking again, this time at Seton Point near Boomer. It was an absolutely beautiful evening out at sea with some of the best sunsets I've seen in quite a while. I stayed out for about an hour, although I really do think I need to get myself a new kayak now, as the bottom has developed a very slow puncture. It's not dangerous in calm conditions because the sides still keep you afloat perfectly well, but the worry of it is enough to make me spend most of the session keeping quite wary. And Monday, I was actually tempted to go back out again because of how warm it was. But after seeing on the news how packed the beaches were, we decided to stay in instead. However, I did still manage a beach trip on Tuesday, though, while supporting a lady I work with. We spent an hour or two at Blythe Beach with an ice cream, cookies and a paddle in the sea. Not a bad way to be paid, really. Anyway, next tonight is Indian Summer by Chris

A quick correction there. The system had other ideas, as some of you will probably already know. That wasn't Indian Summer. It was actually Fly Me to the Moon. Silly system. Anyway, this time we really do have Indian Summer by Chris Botti.

And that was Sister Green Eyes by Hype the Music. Next tonight is Back in Time by The Man Behind C. And this is a track I particularly enjoy listening to myself. It's got a very smooth style to it all the way through, and it is one of those tracks that works brilliantly when you've got the headphones on or you're driving somewhere late in the evening. It's also one of those artists where the more of their music you listen to, the more you start recognising the style straight away.

the beautiful track by Christopher Frank. And if you've just joined the show, you're very welcome. You're listening to Chill Out Thursday with me, Nick, here on Lionheart Radio. It's 2 hours of relaxed music every Thursday evening with a mix of chill out, lounge, familiar tracks, and a few bits I've discovered along the way. And next tonight is Beautiful Morning by Lemon Soul.

And that was Hammock Dreams by Rain Man. 9 o'clock already, so let's have a quick look at what's happening in the local area. So on Saturday, that is the 30th of May, there is a car boot sale at Home Base at the Willoughburn Trading Estate here in Alnwick between 9 a.m. and lunchtime, 12 o'clock. Run by the Alnwick Lions, the car boot sales run on the last Saturday of every month from March until October. If you are selling, no booking is required. Turn up at 8, leave at 12 noon. Cost is £10 per car or small van. Also on Saturday at 2 o'clock and 7 o'clock at the Alnwick Playhouse is the Sherlock Holmes and the Sting of the Scorpion. Sherlock Holmes is tasked with finding the Star of San Martin. His investigation leads him to an Oxford professor, Victorian London's finest art dealers and jewellers, and even the prospect of Whitby, an inn by the Thames where pirates once held court. For tickets, it is £18 for a standard ticket or £10 for a child ticket. To book tickets, you can phone the Playhouse on 01665 660 550 or visit annickplayhouse.co.uk. And looking a little bit further ahead, which is Friday the 19th and Saturday the 20th of June at 7:30, again at the Alnwick Playhouse, Made in Tennessee, a night of country music live on stage. Again, if you'd like to book, you can phone 01665 660 550 or you can visit the website at annickplayhouse.co.uk.

Well, I promised some Enya and Glanad. We've had How Can I Keep From Singing by Enya, followed by Almost Seems Too Late to Turn by Glanad. I'll try and get a few more familiar songs into next week's show. I thought next tonight we would slow things down slightly with a nice calm track. This is Variation 18, Paul's Gwen.

And that was Glass Palace. Next up was Dream 13, Minus Even by Max Richter. A very calm piece, this one, and just over 9 minutes long. After this next track, we'll have another little chat. Enjoy!

a nice long piece there for us tonight at 9 minutes. But ideal if you want to relax for an extended time without interruptions. So, as some of you may know, we've had a few celebrities in Anik over the last couple of days. The marketplace was actually taken over for 2 days while scenes for the upcoming ITV series Northumbria Mysteries were being filmed. We've had Robson Green, Liz White and Jason Merrills all filming in the town yesterday. I actually spent a few hours sat in the marketplace watching everything going on. It was fascinating seeing the crew running around moving equipment and people in position. And of course, plenty of tourists were trying to get selfies with Robson Green whilst he was there. It's really nice that our lovely little town has been chosen as part of the series though, and it'll definitely be something I'll be watching when it eventually comes out. I also can't believe the weekend is almost here already. I think because Monday was a bank holiday this week has just disappeared unbelievably quickly. And next night is Discovery at Chloeus by The Intangible.

And that was Water by Jeff Rohner. And for those just joining the program, you've got me for another 20 minutes here on Chill Out Thursday, whilst I play some relaxed music to help round off the day. And next tonight is Dwelling Place by Bear.

0: And as always, we finish with Stellar Drone. So at the we are now reached the end of our show, so we're just going to have a quick look at what we have tomorrow morning. So at 6:30, we have our usual morning report. It gives you a strong, informed start to the day, and that is between 6:30 and 6:50. At 7 o'clock, we have The Weekend Starts Here with Bart Rippon, your friendly guide into the weekend. So do please join us for that. Well, I hope everybody has a very good and enjoyable week, and I will look forward to presenting to you again at the same time next week. And as always, a very good night.
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That was a track from the 1990s here on Lionheart Radio 107.3 FM. Coming up, we've got some music from one of our local bands. 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

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Coming up, we've got some music from one of our local bands. 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

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Coming up, we've got some music from one of our local bands. 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

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And now we turn to something with a bit more of a local flavour. 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